It'll sit right here on this land, and you could leave town a rich man. And he said, boys, whatever you're offering, it won't be enough.

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1: Find out what the golfer John Daling and Blake Shelton have in common. I'll tell you what this is straight ahead. And you too can quote a song at times. 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
4: 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Finally made it to my feet as she opened up the door. And she said, "You're not gonna do this anymore.

0: KNEI 103.5 Bluff Country. What do Blake Shelton and golfer John Daly have in common? Well, they have each other's phone numbers now. They've been texting nonstop. Blake said, probably about the best combo. John Daly was amazing in Happy Gilmore, too, right? And John Daly, really good singer. Blake Shelton, he's a tall guy, good athlete. He can hit the golf ball really far as well.
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1: Find out what is going on in Circle City. Kind of this trivia question. Something to do with cars or basketball. It's country music. I'll tell you the answer to this riddle on the way. It's Sam Alex Show.

0: This is KNEI 103.5 Bluff Country. Candace Kumai, an amazing chef and author, talking about, man, here's some good food for this time of the year. Salmon salad. Okay, never tried this. I'll give it a shot. Lemon Dijon vinaigrette, miso chili, lime sweet potatoes, creamy avocado pesto pasta, iced strawberry latte. I feel like this is something to be backstage that like Carrie Underwood would like. I need some more fried food, you know, but I'll give it a shot.
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9: A flood watch continues until midnight tonight. A severe thunderstorm watch continues until 10 p.m. tonight. Cloudy tonight with storms likely. Lows around 65, winds out of the southwest around 5 miles per hour. Slight chance for storms with fog and spots early tomorrow. High temperatures reach up to 80. Cloudy skies expected. I'm meteorologist Kara Foster on Bluff Country 103.5 KNEI. Right now, it's 81 degrees.

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2: This is a Fox News alert. I'm Kevin Uretsky, Fox News. Maine Democratic Senate candidate Graham Plattner ending his campaign tonight, posting a video on social media withdrawing from the race. That after being accused earlier in the week of sexual assault by an ex-girlfriend, the Maine Democratic Party will now have to find another candidate to run against incumbent Susan Collins. Meanwhile, the U.S. military launching a second fresh round of strikes against Iran today. The administration says it's in response to Tehran attacking three commercial vessels in the Strait of Hormuz. President Trump earlier today declaring the recent ceasefire over.
3: They're cuckoo. There's something wrong with these people. And for 47 years, they've been the bully of the Middle East, and they're not the bully anymore.
2: The president speaking while attending the NATO summit in Turkey. He is now home. This is a Fox News alert.
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15: A flood watch continues until midnight tonight. Lows dip down to about 65 tonight under overcast skies, with thunderstorms likely, winds out of the southwest, around 5 miles per hour. Slight chance of thunderstorms with fog and spots early tomorrow. High temperatures reach up to 80. Overcast skies. I'm meteorologist Kara Foster on Bluff Country 103.5 KNEI. Right now, it's 79 degrees.

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1: The full track listing for this one artist has been released. We'll tell you more about it. I love these songs. 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I'm reading. It's coming up.

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1: Little Miss Twain from Shania, 15-song collection. A lot of collabs like Josh Homme, Tanya Tucker. Shania's Canadian roots, musical influence, you can really tell with like Dirty Rosie, talking about her early life experiences. Loving the title track featuring Tanya Tucker, paying tribute to Shania Twain's mom. So good.

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1: There's someone who is AI, doesn't seem real. 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I can't believe this is real, but we'll tell you more about this. Coming up is Pop Culture News segment, straight ahead.

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1: Hey, actor Tilly Norwood starring in their first film in the Tillyverse coming-of-age story about a girl AI bot. Aline van der Velden is Tilly's creator, and this is very interesting times. I feel like, I mean, I was just watching Sandlot with my fam. I miss this stuff. I wish we can go back in time, right? But let me know what you've been binging. 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
13: A flood watch continues until midnight tonight. Lows dip down to about 65 tonight under overcast skies, with thunderstorms likely, winds out of the southwest around 5 miles per hour. Slight chance of thunderstorms, with fog and spots early tomorrow, high temperatures reach up to 80, overcast skies. I'm meteorologist Kara Foster on Bluff Country 103.5 KNEI. Right now, it's 79 degrees.

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2: This is a Fox News alert. I'm Kevin Uretsky, Fox News. Maine Democratic Senate candidate Graham Plattner ending his campaign tonight, posting a video on social media withdrawing from the race. That after being accused earlier in the week of sexual assault by an ex-girlfriend, the Maine Democratic Party will now have to find another candidate to run against incumbent Susan Collins. Meanwhile, the U.S. military launching a second fresh round of strikes against Iran today. The administration says it's in response to Tehran attacking three commercial vessels in the Strait of Hormuz. President Trump earlier today declaring the recent ceasefire over.
3: They're cuckoo. There's something wrong with these people. And for 47 years, they've been the bully of the Middle East, and they're not the bully anymore.
2: The president speaking while attending the NATO summit in Turkey. He is now home. This is a Fox News alert.
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11: A flood watch continues until midnight tonight. Lows dip down to about 65 tonight under cloudy skies. Winds out of the southwest around 5 miles per hour. Slight chance for showers and foggy early tomorrow, 80. Mainly clear skies tomorrow night. Slight chance for storms. Lows around 63. I'm meteorologist Kara Foster on Bluff Country 103.5 KNEI. Right now, it's 76 degrees.

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1: I believe they're over half a hundred years old. This person usually hosts like Super Bowl parties in the past. I've been up in release parties with this Entertainer of the Year in Barn. I'll tell you what's going on. Coming up.
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1: Kind of crazy. Blake Shelton, Luke Bryan combined, 100 years old. Luke loves hosting parties at his pace. He's had our show over at his barn for his album release parties. And he was saying, man, I'm snubbing Blake. And jokingly sent him like a save the date a while ago without a date on it. But man, I love these guys. And Al Dean, and Thomas Rhett. It's like the newer Mount Rushmore country music. Loved all of them. We're the Sam Alex Show. 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

0: 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Graham Barat is a gardener in Britain breaking a Guinness World Record 3-pound head of garlic. It's 7.5 inches long. Pretty crazy. 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And send us a song request too.
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10: Lows dip down to about 65 tonight under cloudy skies, southwesterly winds around 5 miles per hour. Cloudy skies expected with fog and spots early tomorrow, slight chance of rain showers, daytime highs approaching 80. Mainly clear skies tomorrow night, slight chance for storms, lows level off around 63. I'm meteorologist Kara Foster on Bluff Country 103.5 KNEI. Currently 76.

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2: 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We'll tell you what's going on and how they got an acoustic guitar for $25 back in the day. 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
9: Lows dip down to about 65 tonight under cloudy skies, southwesterly winds around 5 miles per hour. Cloudy skies expected with fog and spots early tomorrow, slight chance of rain showers, daytime highs approaching 80. Mainly clear skies tomorrow night, slight chance for storms, lows level off around 63. I'm meteorologist Kara Foster on Bluff Country 103.5 KNEI. Right now, it's 73 degrees.

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2: Fox News, I'm Sue Guzman. Facing increasing pressure from within the Democratic Party to bow out, Maine Senate candidate Graham Plattner has suspended his campaign.
3: We believe that for the movement to continue, can't be made.
2: The announcement made on X, he denies allegations by an ex-girlfriend who said he raped her. The Maine Democratic Party must now choose a replacement. After declaring the time for talk is over, President Trump ordering a second night of strikes against Iran.
4: Every time they hit us, we're going to hit them 20. And we did it last night. We did a little something today, but it was really retribution for last night. They hit actually three boats, not two.
2: U.S. military now says it has ended the latest round of airstrikes after hitting 90 targets. 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
12: Closed it down to about 65 overnight under overcast skies with a slight chance for isolated thunderstorms, southwest winds around 5 miles per hour. Cloudy skies expected again. Thursday, slight chance for showers. Daytime highs approaching 80. Mainly clear skies. Thursday night, slight chance for storms, 63. I'm meteorologist Kara Foster on Bluff Country 103.5 KNEI. Currently, it's 72 degrees.

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1: It's been rough and rocky traveling, but I'm finally standing upright on the ground. After taking several readings, I'm surprised to find my mind still fairly sound. I guess Nashville was the roughest, but I know I've said the same about them all. We received our education in the cities of the nation, me and Paul. Almost busted in Laredo, but for reasons that I'd rather not disclose. But if you're staying in a motel there and leave, just don't leave nothing in your clothes. And at the airport in Milwaukee, they refused to let us board the plane at all. They said we looked suspicious, but I believe they like to pick on me and Paul.

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9: Lows dip down to about 65 overnight under overcast skies with a slight chance for isolated thunderstorms, southwest winds around 5 miles per hour. Cloudy skies expected again. Thursday, slight chance for showers. Daytime highs approaching 80. Mainly clear skies. Thursday night, slight chance for storms, 63. I'm meteorologist Kara Foster on Bluff Country 103.5 KNEI. Currently, it's 72 degrees.

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2: Fox News, I'm Sue Guzman. Facing increasing pressure from within the Democratic Party to bow out, Maine Senate candidate Graham Plattner has suspended his campaign.
3: We believe that for the movement to continue, it can't be made.
2: The announcement made on X, he denies allegations by an ex-girlfriend who said he raped her. The Maine Democratic Party must now choose a replacement. After declaring the time for talk is over, President Trump ordering a second night of strikes against Iran.
4: Every time they hit us, we're going to hit them 20. And we did it last night. We did a little something today, but it was really retribution for last night. They hit actually three boats, not two.
2: U.S. military now says it has ended the latest round of airstrikes after hitting 90 targets. 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
7: Lows level off around 65, overnight, under overcast skies, southwest winds, around 5 miles per hour. Cloudy skies expected, with fog and spots early Thursday, slight chance for showers, high temperatures reach up to 80. Slight chance for storms, Thursday night, lows level off around 63, mainly clear. I'm meteorologist Kara Foster on Bluff Country 103.5 KNEI. Currently, it's 71 degrees.

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3: Lows level off around 65, overnight, under overcast skies, southwest winds, around 5 miles per hour. Cloudy skies expected, with fog and spots early Thursday, slight chance for showers, high temperatures reach up to 80. Slight chance for storms, Thursday night, lows level off around 63, mainly clear. I'm meteorologist Kara Foster on Bluff Country 103.5 KNEI. Currently, it's 71 degrees.

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2: Fox News, I'm Ted Lindner. The U.S. military resuming strikes in Iran on Wednesday. President Trump telling reporters aboard Air Force One, America still holds the cards.
3: We've already won militarily. They have very little. They have very little left. And they want to make a deal so badly. They called a little while ago. They want to make a deal so badly. I just don't know if they're worthy of making a deal. I don't know that they're going to honor the deal. That's the problem.
2: President Trump calling negotiations with Iran a waste of time. Graham Plattner, the embattled Democratic Senate nominee in Maine, suspending his campaign amid mounting controversies. Pennsylvania Senator John Fetterman reacting on Fox.
4: Finally, people in Maine have a chance to really vote on someone that's not a total a piece of trash.
2: Plattner's exit from the race comes 5 days before a crucial deadline, which if he had missed would have prevented Maine Democrats from replacing him with a new nominee on the general election ballot. America's listening to Fox News.
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10: Lows level off around 65, overnight, under overcast skies, southwest winds, around 5 miles per hour. Cloudy skies expected, with fog and spots early Thursday, slight chance for showers, high temperatures reach up to 80. Slight chance for storms, Thursday night, lows level off around 63, mainly clear. I'm meteorologist Kara Foster on Bluff Country 103.5 KNEI. Currently, 70.

night out of the blue, drifting off to the evening news. She said, honey, what would you do if you'd have never met me? I just laughed, said, I don't know. 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And then tried to dig real deep. 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I'd probably eat more drive-through chicken.

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5: Lows level off around 65, overnight, under overcast skies, southwest winds around 5 miles per hour. Cloudy skies expected, with fog and spots early Thursday, slight chance for showers, high temperatures reach up to 80. Slight chance for storms, Thursday night, lows level off around 63, mainly clear. I'm meteorologist Kara Foster on Bluff Country 103.5 KNEI. Currently, 70.

0: in your emergency room last Friday, and your whole staff just did a wonderful job taking care of me, and I thought I should let someone know how pleased I was with the care. Unfortunately, this happens to me several times, and I would be traveling and stop at these strange hospitals. And I mean, in all the hospitals I've been to in the last couple of years, this was the best care I ever had. Thank you very much.
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8: Lows dip down to about 65 overnight under overcast skies, southwesterly winds around 5 miles per hour. Slight chance for showers with fog and spots early Thursday. Daytime highs approaching 80, cloudy skies expected. Chance of thunderstorms Thursday night. Lows dip down to about 62, partly cloudy skies. I'm meteorologist Kara Foster on Bluff Country 103.5 KNEI. Currently, it's 69 degrees.

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9: Lows dip down to about 65 overnight under overcast skies, southwesterly winds around 5 miles per hour. Slight chance for showers with fog and spots early Thursday. Daytime highs approaching 80, cloudy skies expected. Chance of thunderstorms Thursday night. Lows dip down to about 62, partly cloudy skies. I'm meteorologist Kara Foster on Bluff Country 103.5 KNEI. Currently, it's 69 degrees.

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0: in your emergency room last Friday, and your whole staff just did a wonderful job taking care of me, and I thought I should let someone know how pleased I was with the care. Unfortunately, this happens to me several times, and I would be traveling and stop at these strange hospitals, and I mean, in all the hospitals I've been to in the last couple of years, this was the best care I ever had. Thank you very much.
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9: Lows dip down to about 65 overnight under overcast skies, southwesterly winds around 5 miles per hour. Slight chance for showers with fog and spots early Thursday. Daytime highs approaching 80, cloudy skies expected. Chance of thunderstorms Thursday night. Lows dip down to about 62, partly cloudy skies. I'm meteorologist Kara Foster on Bluff Country 103.5 KNEI. Currently, it's 68 degrees.

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5: Lows dip down to about 65 overnight under overcast skies, southwesterly winds around 5 miles per hour. Slight chance for showers with fog and spots early Thursday. Daytime highs approaching 80, cloudy skies expected. Chance of thunderstorms Thursday night. Lows dip down to about 62, partly cloudy skies. I'm meteorologist Kara Foster on Bluff Country 103.5 KNEI. Currently, it's 68 degrees.

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Thank you, bro.

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2: News. I'm Sue Guzman. Maine Democratic Senate hopeful Graham Plattner announcing he will withdraw from the race after a former girlfriend accused him of rape.
3: I'm immensely proud of what we have built, and I have the utmost faith that we will continue to build, and we will continue to move towards a better future.
2: The Maine Democratic Party says it'll hold a nominating convention to select a new nominee. U.S. launching new attacks in Iran Wednesday, hitting some 90 targets. President Trump said the strikes were in retaliation for its launching attacks on civilian ships in the Strait of Hormuz.
4: We've already won militarily. They have very little left. And they want to make a deal so badly. They called a little while ago. They want to make a deal so badly. I just don't know if they're worthy of making a deal. I don't know that they're going to honor the deal. That's the problem.
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10: Cloudy skies expected, with fog in spots early today, with a slight chance of thunderstorms. Daytime highs approaching 80. Northwesterly winds around 5 miles per hour. Partly cloudy skies. Tonight, lows dip down to about 62. Daytime highs approaching 81. Tomorrow, partly cloudy skies. I'm meteorologist Kara Foster on Bluff Country 103.5 KNEI. Currently, it's 67 degrees.

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5: Love country weather.
6: Cloudy skies expected, with fog in spots early today, with a slight chance of thunderstorms. Daytime highs approaching 80. Northwesterly winds around 5 miles per hour. Partly cloudy skies. Tonight, lows dip down to about 62. Daytime highs approaching 81. Tomorrow, partly cloudy skies. I'm meteorologist Kara Foster on Bluff Country 103.5 KNEI. Currently, it's 67 degrees.

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2: Fox News, I'm Ted Lindner. After declaring the time for talk is over, President Trump has ordered a second night of strikes against Iran.
3: Every time they hit us, we're going to hit them 20. And we did it last night. They did a little something today, but it was really retribution for last night. They hit actually 3 boats, not 2.
2: The U.S. military ending the latest round of airstrikes after hitting 90 targets. And Graham Plattner, the embattled Democratic Senate nominee in Maine, suspending his campaign amid mounting controversies on Wednesday. Pennsylvania Senator John Fetterman reacting on Fox.
4: Finally, people in Maine have a chance to really vote on someone that's not a total a piece of trash.
2: Plattner's exit from the race comes 5 days before a crucial deadline, which if he had missed, would have prevented Maine Democrats from replacing him with a new nominee on the general election ballot. America's listening to Fox News.
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7: Cloudy skies expected, with fog in spots early today, with a slight chance of thunderstorms. Daytime highs approaching 80. Northwesterly winds around 5 miles per hour. Partly cloudy skies. Tonight, lows dip down to about 62. Daytime highs approaching 81. Tomorrow, partly cloudy skies. I'm meteorologist Kara Foster on Bluff Country 103.5 KNEI. Currently, it's 66 degrees.

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Throwback Thursday coming your way from 7 to 10. All the big hits lined up from 1982 on the way this morning.

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Showers wrapping up this morning, otherwise sunshine this afternoon with a high near 82. Tonight, slight chance of rain, partly cloudy, 63. Tomorrow, partly sunny, 83. And for Saturday, mostly sunny and 85.

0: 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On Friday, Riley Green, Justin Moore, Diamond Rio. Then on Saturday, Jordan Davis, Gary Allen, Corey Kent, and a whole lot more. 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
7: Cloudy skies expected, with fog and spots early today, with a slight chance of thunderstorms. Daytime highs approaching 80. Northwesterly winds around 5 miles per hour. Partly cloudy skies tonight. Lows dip down to about 62. Daytime highs approaching 81. Tomorrow, partly cloudy skies. I'm meteorologist Kara Foster on Bluff Country 103.5 KNEI. Currently, it's 66 degrees.

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4: 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I'm Thierry Gede. 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
5: A night of hit. 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
4: For Terry Moore, Vice President of Communication for the American Farm Bureau Federation, the event is a chance to celebrate family farm dogs' achievements.
7: So this is our ninth year of celebrating the role of farm dogs on the farm. So both as an active participant in the farm operation and also as a companion and family pet. Really what it is a chance to celebrate the role that dogs play and to help the public kind of see what it's like on the farm.
4: Moore describes the ideal candidate as both a good farm helper and a good companion animal as well.
7: So we are looking for dogs that both play a role in the farm operation, whether that's herding cattle, closing gates, guarding against predators, whatever that might be, and also as a companion to the family and family pet. Many dogs play both roles, and it's fun to see all the different candidates that we get in to help celebrate that and the role they play.
4: Beyond the event, obvious goal of recognizing farm dog achievement, Moore also believed that the event can help bridge the gap between farmers and consumers.
7: We live in a time when the vast majority of the U.S. population has no connection to a farm, but they love their pets. We all love our pets. And so the Farm Dog of the Year contest gives us a unique connection point to give those folks who want to see how a pet on the farm might operate, gives them a window into agriculture in general.
4: For more, visit fb.org/farmdog. 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

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Thursday, Throwback Thursday coming your way from 7 to 10. All the big hits lined up from 1982. Get ready for that. Weather, showers and thunderstorms have moved out of the area. Sunshine, or actually, hold that thought, cloudy today, 81, still muggy. Partly cloudy tonight, 62. Tomorrow, sunny, 82. And for Saturday, sunny, 84. And back into the upper 80s and 90s for early next week. Right now, sitting at, actually, don't have a temperature because the, must be the weather center or whatever is, or weather station is not working at the moment. So, love to give you a current temperature, but cannot at the moment. Coming up, sports, well, softball, Key High and Turkey Valley, they are moving on to the next round. Darren Swenson has more on that coming up in a few minutes. Here's Ricky Van Shelton on KNDI.

0: Jim and Brown, Helen Cornelius on KNDI Bluff Country 103.5. Weather on the way in a few minutes, and taking a look at sports. Baseball scores from last night. The Cubs got a win over the Orioles 9-7. Mets beat the Royals 6-2. Reds beat the Phillies 11-5. Red Sox beat the White Sox 5-0. Twins beat the Guardians 6-5. Twins are now one game below 500, creeping closer to potentially a winning record. And the Cardinals beat the Brewers 5-1 last night. More sports. Here's Darren.
1: Two area teams advanced to regional semifinal play in postseason softball from last night. In Class 1A Region 5, Turkey Valley defeated Rockford 5-3. Trojans will now travel to North Butler on Friday night. And in Class 1A Region 7, Keyhigh defeated Springville 11-3. The Keyhawks will now travel to Edco on Friday night. In Class 2A Region 7 play last evening, Sumner Fredericksburg defeated Southwind by a 10-0 margin. Postseason softball on the air tonight. We will have two games. 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You can hear the game beginning at 5 o'clock on 94.9 and 99.1 The River. Pat Wagner will have the call. And then at 7 o'clock, also on the river tonight, in Class 4A Region 4 play, Decorah will travel to Independence. Randy Iverson will have the call also on the river. Both games will also be available at riverradiofm.com. Other postseason games in softball tonight in Class 3A Region 2, Owine will be at Crestwood, North Fayette Valley at Charles City, and New Hampton will be at Osage. That's a look at sports for a Thursday morning. I'm Darren Swenson.
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7: Bluff Country weather.
8: Cloudy skies expected with fog and spots early today with a slight chance of thunderstorms. Daytime highs approaching 80. Northwesterly winds around 5 miles per hour. Partly cloudy skies tonight. Lows dip down to about 62. Daytime highs approaching 81. Tomorrow, partly cloudy skies. I'm meteorologist Kara Foster on Bluff Country 103.5 KNEI. Currently, it's 66 degrees.

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0: 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Darren Swenson has a news update in just a matter of minutes. 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Birthday today for legendary actor Tom Hanks. Tons of movies. Where to even start? But one of my favorites, great scene from A League of Their Own.
1: Hey, Evelyn, can I ask you a question? You got a moment?
2: Mm-hmm. Which team do you play for?
3: Well, I'm a peach.
1: Well, I was just wondering, because I couldn't figure out why you would throw home when we've got a two-run lead. You let the tying run get on second, and we lost the lead because of you. Now you start using your head. That's not love. That's 3 feet above your ass. Are you crying?
3: No.
1: Are you crying? Oh. Are you crying? There's no crying. There's no crying in baseball!

0: Yeah, some fine people, Jeff Bates on KNDI Bluff Country 103.5. Good people serving some good food today. Mabel First Lutheran Welka Salad Luncheon going on today from 11 until 1. Mabel First Lutheran Fellowship Hall in Mabel going on. Assorted salads, breads, crackers, beverages, bars, and costs is $10 and 12 and under $5 going on today. Maybe lunch plans with the Mabel First Lutheran Welka. 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With the news, here's Darren.
1: A good amount of rainfall in a short amount of time, some hail and some thunderstorm wind damage was reported from a round of severe weather which came through the area last night. Flash flooding was reported in the Austin, Minnesota area, with portions of Interstate 90 closed for at least a brief period of time. Other reports of damage, according to the National Weather Service office in La Crosse, a 51-mile-an-hour wind gust was reported 3 miles west of Saratoga in Howard County. Nearly 4 inches of rain was reported 2 miles west of Leroy, Minnesota. In Leroy, Minnesota, 4.5 inches of rain was reported. Up by Winona, Minnesota, lightning struck a house and started a fire, and 1-inch diameter hail was reported 6 miles northeast of McIntyre in Howard County as well. A 3-inch rainfall total was reported in Cresco last night as well. Voters in the South Winneshiek School District will return to the polls in September at a special meeting Wednesday morning. The South Wind School Board set September 8th as the date for a referendum to extend the district's fiscal plant and equipment levy. An effort to extend the levy in March of this year failed, with 53% of district residents saying no to the measure. Decorah's Human Rights Commission wants the city to end its cooperation with ICE agents and go against state law to make it a sanctuary city. Josh Ratil Khan is an organizer for local activists who have pushed the move for years. He says the law is unjust and Decorah must resist it.
2: Overwhelmingly, in our communities in Iowa, ICE is getting people through our jails, and so that is the method in which we get them out of our communities, is by passing policies like the separation ordinance.
1: The Decorah City Council voted down a similar ordinance last fall and was asked again at this week's City Council meeting to revisit the issue. Under Iowa law, the state denies funding to local governments that refuse to work with federal agents. Human Rights Commissioner Laurie Schoweiler says Decorah could become a target.
3: In the separation ordinances across the U.S., we would be the first in Iowa. In the current climate, I worry about that greatly.
1: Despite those reservations, the commission passed the ordinance to the council on a split vote. The group backing the effort has collected more than 500 signatures in favor of the ordinance. And a longtime Luther College music professor will be returning to campus this fall. College officials say Timothy Peter will serve as a visiting professor of music, interim director of choral activities, interim director of the Nordic Choir, and interim Christmas at Luther artistic director for the 26-27 academic year. Peter graduated from Luther in 1986 and served as a music professor at Luther from 1991 to 2011. He was the head of the Luther Music Department from 2007 to 2011. Since that time, he served as a member of the music faculty at Stetson University in Florida, retiring from that position in May of this year. With news, I'm Darren Swenson.
4: Fox News, I'm Sue Guzman. Maine Democratic Senate hopeful Graham Plattner withdrawing from the race after a former girlfriend accused him of rape.
5: I'm immensely proud of what we have built, and I have the utmost faith that we will continue to build, and we will continue to move towards a better future.
4: U.S. launching new airstrikes against Iran early Thursday, hitting 90 targets. Tehran responded by targeting Bahrain, Kuwait, and Qatar. Federal judge ordering President Trump to pay author E. Jean Carroll the $5.8 million owed from convictions of sexually abusing and defaming her.
6: Lawyers for President Trump say he can't pay E. Jean Carroll the $5 million civil judgment she was awarded because proceedings are still pending before the Supreme Court. The president is asking the court for a rehearing.
4: Fox's Tanya J. Powers. 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
11: Cloudy skies expected, with fog and spots early today, with a slight chance of thunderstorms. Daytime highs approaching 80. Northwesterly winds around 5 miles per hour. Partly cloudy skies. Tonight, lows dip down to about 62. Daytime highs approaching 81. Tomorrow, partly cloudy skies. I'm meteorologist Kara Foster on Bluff Country 103.5 KNEI. Currently, it's 66 degrees.

0: 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Music from Bo Timmerman at 6, and then Corey Farley taking the stage tonight at 9 p.m. at the Buchanan County Fair in Independence. 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
0: 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Hard to believe, but it's been 2 years since we lost the tenor vocalist of the Oak Ridge Boys, Joe Bonzel. He passed away due to complications of ALS at the age of 76. Here's a couple songs that feature Joe on lead vocals. The first one, yeah, the big hit Elvira from 1981.

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23: 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Eric and Kathy in the morning. Today is Thursday. It's also Fashion Day, a day to flaunt your unique style, whatever you got going on. Today's a day to really put it out there. National Dimples Day, a day to smile and show them off. And it's also National Sugar Cookies Day. And yes, cookies are sure to make you smile, for sure. Yeah. Weather for today, I guess it could make you smile. Clouds, but 82 today. Partly cloudy tonight, low near 62. Tomorrow, sunny 83. That'll make you smile. And for Saturday, sunny 85. And then back into the upper 80s and low 90s into next week. Temperature right now, 82. Sports on the way with Darren Swenson. Softball, Key High, and Turkey Valley moving on in their tournament games. Darren has more on that coming up in just a few minutes. Also on the line this morning, sometime between now and 10, $47 from Horse Falls in Lansing. Know that item of the week. Got a chance to win that shopping money from Horse Falls Lansing Variety Stores. It's also, well, it's Thursday, so that means what?
0: It's Throwback Thursday with Eric and Kathy.
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0: Throwback Thursday, 1982, Waylon on KNDI Bluff Country 103.5. How are we doing today?
1: Great, great, great.
0: Getting closer to the weekend, so that's...
1: It is, thank goodness. It was a good game last night with Keyhawks. That was a good game.
0: Yeah, Darren Swenson has more on that coming up in just a few minutes with sports, brought to you by La Crosse Loggers Baseball. And baseball scores from last night. The Cubs beat the Orioles 9-7. Mets beat the Royals 6-2. Reds beat the Phillies 11-5. Red Sox beat the White Sox 5-0. Twins beat the Guardians 6-5. And the Cardinals beat the Brewers 5-1. And more sports. Here's Darren.
2: Two area teams advanced to regional semifinal play in postseason softball from last night. In Class 1A Region 5, Turkey Valley defeated Rockford 5-3. Trojans will now travel to North Butler on Friday night. And in Class 1A Region 7, Keyhi defeated Springville 11-3. The Keyhawks will now travel to Edco on Friday night. In Class 2A Region 7 play last evening, Sumner Fredericksburg defeated Southwind by a 10-0 margin. Postseason softball on the air tonight. We will have two games. In 3A Region 2, Walk-On will travel to Dubuque Wallert. You can hear the game beginning at 5 o'clock on 94.9 and 99.1 The River. Pat Wagner will have the call. And then at 7 o'clock, also on the river tonight, in Class 4A Region 4 play, Decorah will travel to Independence. Randy Iverson will have the call also on the river. Both games will also be available at riverradiofm.com. Other postseason games in softball tonight in Class 3A Region 2, Owine will be at Crestwood, North Fayette Valley at Charles City, and New Hampton will be at Osage. That's a look at sports for a Thursday morning. I'm Darren Swenson.
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7: Cloudy today with a slight chance of thunderstorms. High of 80, northwest winds around 5 miles per hour. Lows dip down to about 62. Tonight, partly cloudy skies. Partly cloudy skies. Tomorrow, highs level off around 81. Lots of sunshine Saturday with a high of 82. 84 Sunday. I'm meteorologist Kara Foster on Bluff Country 103.5 KNEI. Currently, it's 66 degrees.
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0: It'll be a Throwback Thursday, 1982 on KNDI Bluff Country, 103.5. News update with Darren Swenson on the way. Last Friday was the royal wedding.
1: Yes, it was. Yes, it was in Madison.
0: Yeah, Madison Square Garden, mm-hmm. Taylor Swift, Travis Kelce, tying the knot. And some people just can't get enough. Obsessed.
1: Right, right.
0: And there's some people taking advantage of these poor saps. A website called New York City Garbage is selling actual trash collected outside of Madison Square Garden on the couple's wedding day, okay? Outside of the arena, okay? Items include soda can tops.
1: No way.
0: Fabric scraps and a single AirPod, each priced at $25 each, okay?
1: Wow.
0: Now, if you got some money to spend, Kathy, an eBay seller is offering a bag of air.
1: Are you serious?
0: I don't know how large a bag. I don't know if we got a hefty bag size or a Ziploc bag.
1: You got to be joking me, right?
0: A bag of air allegedly collected outside of the arena. Mm. Not even inside. This is outside of the arena.
1: Mm.
0: For guess for how much? How much?
1: I have no idea.
0: Just under $50,000.
1: Nuh-uh.
0: Yes. 50 grand on eBay for a bag of air.
1: And you could prove that air's from there?
0: Well, yeah, I guess it's not even from inside the arena. It's outside of the arena.
1: So and you could just prove that it's from outside the arena?
0: I guess, I don't know. The seller has
1: listed. I didn't know if you could DNA test air.
0: I have no idea. But surprisingly, it has over 200 views.
1: Views.
0: Yeah, views. Not.
1: There's no bids yet.
0: No, I don't think so.
1: Okay.
0: Just 200 views. So.
1: Oh, my goodness.
0: But yeah, you know, it was quite the shindig. You had Adam Sandler doing the officiating. It was, you know, the arena was transformed into a garden setting. And a live performance from Paul McCartney, too. So it was quite the deal, but I just can't get over the bag of air for
1: $50,000. No, yeah, a bag of air. That just. Yeah. Oh, wow.
0: From outside the arena. Outside.
1: So there's a difference?
0: Well, it's not even from inside the wedding, you know.
1: Oh, I don't get it. So you'd pay $50,000 if it was from inside?
0: Well, absolutely not. But, you know, you could.
1: So I don't.
0: You could at least say, like, hey, this is air from inside the arena. You could at least say that anyway.
1: Okay. I guess words make it different.
0: Make it sound a little bit better, but you can get air from anywhere,
1: sure.
0: You know. So,
1: oh my.
0: Plenty of smog and, you know, probably hot dog, you know, smelling that. But anyway, here's Merle Haggard and Yesterday's Wine on KNDI.
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1: 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Here's Darren.
2: A good amount of rainfall in a short amount of time, some hail and some thunderstorm wind damage was reported from a round of severe weather which came through the area last night. Flash flooding was reported in the Austin, Minnesota area, with portions of Interstate 90 closed for at least a brief period of time. Other reports of damage, according to the National Weather Service office in La Crosse, a 51-mile-an-hour wind gust was reported 3 miles west of Saratoga in Howard County. Nearly 4 inches of rain was reported 2 miles west of Leroy, Minnesota. In Leroy, Minnesota, 4.5 inches of rain was reported. Up by Winona, Minnesota, lightning struck a house and started a fire. And 1 inch diameter hail was reported 6 miles northeast of McIntyre in Howard County as well. A 3 inch rainfall total was reported in Cresco last night as well. Voters in the South Winneshiek School District will return to the polls in September at a special meeting Wednesday morning. The South Wind School Board set September 8th as the date for a referendum to extend the district's fiscal plant and equipment levy. An effort to extend the levy in March of this year failed, with 53% of district residents saying no to the measure. DeCora's Human Rights Commission wants the city to end its cooperation with ICE agents and go against state law to make it a sanctuary city. Josh Ratil Khan is an organizer for local activists who have pushed the move for years. He says the law is unjust and DeCora must resist it.
3: Overwhelmingly, in our communities in Iowa, ICE is getting people through our jails, and so that is the method in which we get them out of our communities, is by passing policies like the separation ordinance.
2: The DeCora City Council voted down a similar ordinance last fall and was asked again at this week's City Council meeting to revisit the issue. Under Iowa law, the state denies funding to local governments that refuse to work with federal agents. Human Rights Commissioner Laurie Schoweiler says DeCora could become a target.
4: In the separation ordinances across the U.S., we would be the first in Iowa. In the current climate, I worry about that greatly.
2: Despite those reservations, the commission passed the ordinance to the council on a split vote. The group backing the effort has collected more than 500 signatures in favor of the ordinance. And a longtime Luther College music professor will be returning to campus this fall. College officials say Timothy Peter will serve as a visiting professor of music, interim director of choral activities, interim director of the Nordic Choir, and interim Christmas at Luther artistic director for the 26-27 academic year. Peter graduated from Luther in 1986 and served as a music professor at Luther from 1991 to 2011. He was the head of the Luther Music Department from 2007 to 2011. Since that time, he served as a member of the music faculty at Stetson University in Florida, retiring from that position in May of this year. With news, I'm Darren Swanson.
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1: A visitation for Eugene Dotzler, 91, of Cresco, will be held today from 10 to 11 at the Hantudek Funeral Home in Cresco. And after the visitation, a graveside service will be with military honors. That is for Eugene Dotzler, 91, of Cresco.
5: Services for 85-year-old Daryl Rockness of Waukon will be held on Thursday today at 11 a.m. at the St. Patrick Catholic Church in Waukon. And the Martin Grau Funeral Home is helping the family of 85-year-old Daryl Rockness of Waukon.
1: A funeral service for Gwen Marr, 74, of Lime Springs, will be held at 10 o'clock this morning at Jericho Lutheran Church. And there is a visitation 1 hour prior to services at the church this morning. Schmelzer Funeral Home is handling the arrangements for Gwen Marr, 74, of Lime Springs.
5: A Mass for Christian burial for Verdine Rudy Radloff, age 89, and Jean Ann Radloff, age 86, will be held on Friday at 10:30 a.m. at St. Bridget's Catholic Church in Postville. A visitation will be held Thursday today from 4 to 7 at the church. That is for Verdine Rudy Radloff and Jean Ann Radloff.
1: A funeral service for Harry Lester Larson, 84, of McGregor, will be held at 1:30 on Friday tomorrow at Girard United Methodist Church. And there is a visitation today from 3 to 7 at the Leonard Grau Funeral Home in Monona. And a celebration of life will be held following the burial with a meal being served at 3:30 at 28113 Highway 18 McGregor. Thornburg Grau Funeral Home and Cremation Service of McGregor is assisting the family with the arrangements for Harry Lester Larson, 84, of McGregor.
6: Fox News, I'm CJ Papa. President Trump returning from the NATO summit.
7: Every time they hit us, we're going to hit them 20.
6: The U.S. military delivers.
8: CENTCOM says it hit about 90 Iranian military targets, including air defense systems, coastal surveillance assets, and missile and drone storage sites. U.S. forces say they are trying to degrade Iran's ability to attack commercial shipping in the Strait of Hormuz after Tehran hit three ships earlier this week.
6: Fox's Manuel Rivera, Graham Plattner, out as the Democratic Senate candidate for Maine.
9: We are suspending campaign operations.
6: That from his social media page following a number of sexual assault claims he described as false. And Bonnie Tyler, best known for that song, dies in Portugal, where she lived at the age of 75. America's listening to Fox News.
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14: Cloudy today with a slight chance of thunderstorms. High of 80, northwest winds around 5 miles per hour. Lows dip down to about 62. Tonight, partly cloudy skies. Partly cloudy skies tomorrow, highs level off around 81. Lots of sunshine Saturday with a high of 82. 84 Sunday. I'm meteorologist Kara Foster on Bluff Country 103.5 KNEI. Currently, it's 66 degrees.

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3: Oh, brought to you by Veterans Memorial Hospital. And yesterday's question, in a new survey of hotels, towels were found to be the most commonly stolen item. What was second? A hairdryer, coffee, toilet paper, shampoo, bathrobe, pillows, hangers.
4: Okay, off of Facebook, we got coffee pots, soap or toilet paper, pillows, toilet paper, shampoo, pillows or blankets, toilet paper, blankets, pillows, bed sheets, soap, robes, pillow, hangers, ice bucket, Bibles, pillow, and shampoo.
3: Okay, in a new survey of hotels, towels were found to be the most commonly stolen item. What was second? Bathrobes.
4: There you go. People got it right. Mm-hmm. Look at that. Okay, today's water cooler question brought to you by Veterans Memorial Hospital in Waukon. Here we go. In a survey, more than half of adults say they've had this since they were a kid. What is it? So survey, more than half of adults said they've had this since they were a kid.
3: I have no idea.
4: Yeah, that's a good question. Well, help us out. Give us a call. 563-568-3476 or 563-568-6056 for the water cooler question of the day. Wow.
3: What's your guess today?
5: A scar.
3: A scar. There you go.
4: Okay. That's a good one, yeah.
3: That is a good one.
4: And what are you thinking?
5: A friend.
3: A friend. Mm-hmm.
4: Another good one, yeah.
3: Good morning. What's your guess?
5: Allergies.
3: Allergies.
4: Go ahead.
6: How about a baseball glove?
4: Oh, there you go. Yeah, baseball glove.
3: Mm-hmm.
4: So you could throw a football in there too or something, yeah. Yeah. So far, some really good answers helping us out here.
3: They are good answers. Yes, extremely.
4: So, yeah, water cooler question brought to you by Veterans Memorial Hospital. In a survey, more than half of adults said they've had this since they were a kid. What is it? Had this since they were a kid. What could it be? Boy. Yeah. The same haircut.
3: Really?
4: Yeah.
3: Okay.
4: I don't know. What are you thinking?
7: Yeah, Eric, how about a baby blanket?
3: A baby blanket. That's a good one, too.
4: There you go. Yeah. Keep that treasure from your childhood, for sure. So,

0: a wonderful job taking care of me, and I thought I should let someone know how pleased I was with the care. Unfortunately, this happens to me several times, and I would be traveling and stop at these strange hospitals. And I mean, in all the hospitals I've been to in the last couple of years, this was the best care I ever had. Thank you very much.
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0: Earl Thomas Connolly on KNDI Bluff Country 103.5. Clouds and 68 right now. What do we got coming up?
1: Oh, we'll talk about the bathroom. How much time do you spend in the bathroom?
0: Probably too much.
1: Maybe. We'll talk about it.
0: George Strait and Fool-Hearted Memory on KNDI.

0: 1982, our featured year on Throwback Thursday, Janie Fricke on KNDI Bluff Country 103.5. Let's talk about the bathroom.
1: Yeah, how much time do you spend in the bathroom? Have you ever thought about it?
0: No.
1: Well, a new survey says we spend a lot of time in there. The average adult is estimated to spend 416 days of their life in the bathroom.
0: Wow.
1: Men spend about 373 days in total, roughly 23 minutes a day, while women spend about 456 days, around 29 minutes per day.
0: Wow.
1: Now, that time isn't spent showering or getting ready. Many people also use the bathroom as a place to read, check emails, relax, or simply enjoy a little peace and quiet. The survey also revealed that sharing a bathroom can be a source of frustration, with common complaints including empty toilet roll holders, hair in the drain, and family members taking too long.
0: Mm-hmm.
1: So think about it. How much time do you spend in the bathroom?
0: I have no idea, but it's always great to have two bathrooms in the house.
1: Oh, absolutely.
0: That's always a win there. So nobody's fighting over the bathroom.
1: Right?
0: Even though it still happens, but, you know, it's cuts down on the fighting a little bit anyway.
1: Yeah.
0: Something to think about, yeah. Mm-hmm. Ricky Skaggs and Ronnie Millsap, more on Throwback Thursday next.
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9: Weather. 80 today, under overcast skies, northwesterly winds around 5 miles per hour. Lows around 62 tonight. Daytime highs approaching 81. Tomorrow, sunshine mixed with clouds at times. Dry with temps near average Saturday and Sunday, and highs from the low 80s to the mid 80s. I'm meteorologist Carol Foster on Bluff Country 103.5 KNEI. Right now, 66.

0: Ronnie Millsap on KNEI 103.5 Bluff Country. Good morning. It's Eric and Kathy in the morning, and we're sitting at 69 degrees right now outside the studio.
1: You got it. And some fun this weekend. 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

0: 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We're trying to get a hold of Justin at Sportsman's Unlimited. Hopefully talk to him sometime this morning anyway. Cash words, Kathy, what are they?
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8: 80 today, under overcast skies, northwesterly winds around 5 miles per hour. Lows around 62 tonight. Daytime highs approaching 81 tomorrow. Sunshine mixed with clouds at times. Dry with temps near average Saturday and Sunday, and highs from the low 80s to the mid 80s. I'm meteorologist Carol Foster on Bluff Country 103.5 KNEI. Right now, 66.

0: T.G. Shepherd on KNDI Bluff Country 103.5. Eric and Kathy talking with Justin at Sportsman's Unlimited in Waukon. Good morning, Justin.
1: Good morning. How are you guys doing today?
2: Good, good, good. And yeah, the rain could stop any time. If that rain it did stop, what would the fishing look like?
1: You know, it was surprisingly, we had some guys earlier this week. Seems like the crappie bite was kind of taken off, and I don't know if the water was clearing up to a point. You know, we had all that rain, and then it got a little dirty. But it seemed like the key was finding cleaner water. I know DeSoto Bay over there had a lot of clean water in it, and they were finding some crappies over there. There were some other backwater places that had some clean water, and it seemed like if you found that clean water, you found crappies, you found bluegills. Obviously, we got another dose north of us again last night, so I think for the most part that really just kind of dirties up the main channel and things like that. But I think if we could, you know, get a little bit of consistency here, get 4, 5, 6 days with no rain, and I think that fishing's going to take off. You know, this midsummer kind of through the heat, you can find some good fishing. It just kind of just depends on how everything's going. I know the walleye guys will start pulling crankbaits this time of year and covering ground and finding fish that way. So I'm ready for a little bit of dry weather here for a little bit.
0: There you go.
2: Right. I think we all are. Yeah.
0: Yeah. Well, Justin, it's time to look at those food plots, and you're the place to get deer mineral.
1: Yeah, absolutely. That's kind of been a big thing here the last couple weeks. You know, I've talked about it before. You get past the 4th of July and people start thinking about deer hunting. It seems like it's far away, but it's really not. You know, just kind of getting their T's crossed and their I's dotted, you know, getting food plot ground prepped and getting the seed bought. A lot of mineral going out the door, a lot of trail cameras going out the door. I've actually seen some pictures people have been sending me of some deer, and they were impressively big already. So, you know, it's kind of fun to go out this time of year and cruise around the gravel roads during the evenings and find in alfalfa fields and bean fields, and you're going to see bachelor groups of bucks and things like that. So, yeah, it gets exciting, builds up a little bit of anticipation for the hunters, and they get excited. So we've been, like I said, we've been pushing a lot of trail cameras out the doors, get the mineral in the ground. This is when it's kind of a inventory thing for me. You know, I like to get mineral out. That just kind of draws those deer into a specific location, and you're going to get a good inventory of what's in the area and what your deer numbers are too. So, it's a lot of fun this time of year, and it won't be long, and we'll be hanging tree stands and getting ready to start those seasons. So you want to get all the boxes checked to as quick as you can here.
2: So food plot seed too, you're doing that?
1: We are, yeah. We brought in, we've got a big lot coming yet. I should see it hopefully by the end of the week this week, but we did get a lot of it in. Frigid Forage is a company we've sold for several years. Guys are real happy with it. They make a few different mixes. We got that in the shop right now. We've got a couple other ones in the shop, and we've got more coming. So usually you're going to see guys usually putting it in the ground the last week of July all the way through August. And then we've got some other blends that are a little bit later. So around Labor Day into September there, we're seeing a lot more of it go in the ground. So get the ground ready. You know, you start spraying and you start disking and getting everything prepped. And then rain is a big thing come August. So if you see a shot of rain coming in August, you usually want to get that seed in the ground and get those plots in. And then you'll have some good hunting come fall.
2: Awesome. Okay.
0: All right. Great information again, Justin, at Sportsman's Unlimited, located across from the fairgrounds in Waukon. Justin, we appreciate the time, and we'll talk to you next Thursday.
1: Sounds good. I appreciate it.
0: All right, Justin, at Sportsman's Unlimited, birthdays, anniversaries, in a few minutes. Here's Charlie Pride on KNDI.

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2: 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Fred Savage from the Wonder Years is 50 today. Actress, singer Courtney Love is 62. Actress Kelly McGillis from Top Gun, The Accused is 69. Tom Hanks' birthday today.
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2: 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Also, Apollo 13, Splash, Philadelphia, many other movies. 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Jimmy Smits, NYPD Blue, is 71. 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John Tesh, TV personality, radio personality, 74. 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
4: Okay, and on the local side of things, celebrating today, Alex Burns, Becky May, and Jack Vicketter. 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
1: Fox News, I'm CJ Papa. It's day two of the new strikes in Iran by the U.S. military.
2: Targeting military infrastructure in southern Iran, also coastal Iran. These strikes have been described as more aggressive than the initial wave that we saw earlier this week, sparked by attacks on commercial ships in the Strait of Hormuz.
1: That's Fox's Alexandria Ha for the White House. The music world in mourning. Now, Bonnie Tyler topped the charts with that epic, plus other hits. Tyler dies at the age of 75. The gravelly-voiced Welsh pop star had been in a Portugal hospital since May 26 for emergency surgery and placed in a medically-induced coma. She was 75. 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
8: 80 today, under overcast skies, northwesterly winds around 5 miles per hour. Lows around 62 tonight. Daytime highs approaching 81 tomorrow, sunshine mixed with clouds at times. Dry with temps near average Saturday and Sunday, and highs from the low 80s to the mid 80s. I'm meteorologist Carol Foster on Bluff Country 103.5 KNEI. Currently, it's 67 degrees.

0: Yeah, it's gonna fall somewhere. Razzie Bailey on KNDI Bluff Country 103.5. Eric and Kathy, what's on the way?
1: Well, do you think there's too many chefs on TV?
0: I guess I never thought about it.
1: I mean, you've gotten stuck into a show before.
0: Oh, yeah.
1: Yeah. We'll talk about that coming up.
0: First, Mickey in Tears of the Lonely.

0: Urban Cowboys soundtrack, Johnny Lee, Cherokee Fiddle on KADI Bluff Country 103.5. And Country Jam USA is happening next weekend, and you can win some three-day passes to the jam. 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Great lineup. Next Thursday, Cole Wetzel, Travis Tritt, Low Cash. 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
1: The Jim and Janet Cappers family of Spring Valley has been named Fillmore County's 2026 Farm Family of the Year by the University of Minnesota Extension. The Cappers family farm was purchased in 1959 by Vernon and Judy Cappers. Their son, Jim, expressed interest in continuing the family tradition and officially joined the operation in 1976. Together, Jim and Vernon milk 60 registered Holsteins while raising corn, hay, oats, and soybeans. When Jim married Janet in 1982, she became an active partner in the farm. Today, Jim and Janet's son, Ryan, and his wife, Molly, manage the dairy, milking 50 cows and raising their replacement heifers. Jim and Janet continue to farm the land, producing corn and hay. Their other two children, Megan and Tyler, were actively involved in the farm growing up and still lend a hand when needed. The Cappers family places a strong emphasis on community service. Janet has been deeply involved in 4-H for nearly 40 years, serving in numerous roles, including chaperoning the 4-H State Fair livestock encampment for many years. She also volunteers with FFA, mentoring youth, and helping them develop job interview skills while also serving on the nominating committee. Janet has served on the church council, taught Sunday school for more than 40 years, and completed 2 terms on the Fillmore County Extension Committee. Jim has served on the Fillmore County Dairy Herd Improvement Association Board and the Minnesota Holstein Association Board. Families from around the state, including the Cappers family, will be officially recognized in the ceremony on Thursday, August 6th at the annual Farm Fest near Redwood Falls, Minnesota. Profiles of all the 2026 honorees and information on the recognition event can be found on the university's Farm Family website. The family will also be honored at the Fillmore County Fair in Preston on Friday, July 24, 2026 at 6 p.m. in the livestock barn prior to the 4-H premium auction. Honored families are chosen one per county by local University of Minnesota Extension committees based on their demonstrated commitment to their communities and to enhancing and supporting agriculture. These farm families are a major driver of Minnesota's economy and the vitality of Minnesota's rural communities, said Bev Durgan, Dean of the University of Minnesota Extension. The University of Minnesota is proud to recognize these farm families for their contributions to agriculture and their communities. Along with FarmFest, university units sponsoring the recognition event include the University of Minnesota Extension, Minnesota Agricultural Experiment Station, the College of Food, Agriculture, and Natural Resource Sciences, and the College of Veterinary Medicine. If you would like to nominate a family for Farm Family of the Year in 2027, please reach out to your local Extension educator. 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
4: 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I've never seen this before, but they're going to allow you to also take zero interest for 36 months on that vehicle, or 2.9 interest for up to 48 months, and no payments at all for 90 days to well-qualified buyers when financing with GM Financial. Don't forget, Les, when you lower the price of the new vehicles, you lower the price of the used ones. 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The first one I'd like to go over today is a 2021 Ram 1500 Crew Cab. This is a Big Horn Lone Star. It's a blue one with a black interior, 59,792 miles. 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

0: Yeah, making those mistakes. 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And let's talk about some celebrity chefs.
1: Well, chefs in general. I mean, there's a lot of TV shows.
0: Yes.
1: Chefs on TV. I mean, I've gotten stuck like watching, I don't want to say stuck, but sucked in to watching The Cake Boss or, you know, like, what's that one where they give them like so many ingredients, they can have so much time to create certain. I can't think of the name of it.
0: The Netflix show.
1: No, this was on regular TV.
0: Was this one? Okay.
1: But anyway, where, you know, and then there's ones that, like, as different levels, you know what I mean? But, okay. Yeah. So anyway, there's all these, you know, we've gotten sucked into watching it, whether it's called Chopped or Beat Bobby Flay Marathon, whatever it is. There's lots of chefs. And the unpopular opinion sub has definitely had its fill of chefs on Reddit, who seem to be reinventing the wheel and suggest there's no need for the amount of chefs in media.
0: Really?
1: Or on media. Okay, so you ready? Okay. This is what some of the Redditors are saying. People eat three meals every single day. People like food content.
0: They do.
1: They do. So, yeah. I mean, is there too many chefs or not too many chefs? That one likes having all the chefs.
0: Yeah, I think it's okay.
1: Okay. The real chefs are busy working 90-hour weeks and spending every waking minute pushing limits and expanding culinary creativity.
0: Yeah. Mm-hmm. Fun to watch.
1: Nothing is needed in media. They are there because people like them.
0: Nothing is needed in media.
1: Your entire premise makes no sense. Okay. So, see, I mean, like, people like that. They need it. Yeah. Okay. Somebody else says, I feel like the celebrity chefs, at least some of them, contribute to the problem of people not knowing how to cook. Maybe a little bit, because some of their ways that they cook are, like, maybe extreme.
0: Yeah.
1: Like, you probably wouldn't cook like that. I probably wouldn't cook like that. But there's people out there that really want to try doing that, so then they're going to learn from them.
0: I agree, but it's still fun to watch sometimes.
1: Right, yeah.
0: Yeah.
1: Yeah, normalizing cooking by flooding media is a good thing. Mm-hmm. Mm-hmm. Okay. People need to know how to feed themselves.
0: Exactly.
1: Sometimes I think, though, that it would be really kind of cool to, and maybe there is one out there because I don't watch enough cooking shows, to have, like, one that just makes, like, Midwestern food. Or, you know, like, hey, how do you make a roast and potatoes? And you know what I mean? Like, how do you do that?
0: Mm-hmm. Yeah.
1: No, and set it up and make it look good. You know what I'm saying?
0: One. Yeah. Yeah.
1: And maybe there is a show out there that does it. I don't know.
0: There's, I can't think of the guy's name. There's one out there that does some like Midwestern type sub dishes like that. But I've seen it on TV, but I can't think of his name right now.
1: I wouldn't know any. And maybe people, what they're really getting at is that there are too many people trying to be famous on the internet.
0: True.
1: Like on social media saying, I'm a cook, blah, blah, blah.
0: Yeah. You know?
1: But, I mean, whatever.
0: Yeah.
1: I don't know.
0: Well, the show, I was trying to think it was Nailed It on Netflix. Did you watch that one?
1: I don't think so.
0: Where they try to, like, you know, bake a cake and it's kind of a fancy looking cake and usually it turns.
1: No, but I like watching like Cake Boss and I like watching those things. But there's one of them. I can't remember. It's like three levels. They have like levels. Like there's the kitchen is on one. You have to go up and grab your ingredients. You get like so much time.
0: Yeah.
1: To go up and get your ingredients to bring it down to create whatever.
0: Okay.
1: And it's kind of cool.
0: Yeah.
1: I mean, you get sucked in.
0: Just go back to the basics, the old school ones like Julia Child. The Frugal Gourmet. Remember that on PBS at all? The Frugal Gourmet.
1: No, I do not. I do not know that one either.
0: Emeril Lagasse. Bam.
1: Well, yeah, I know that one. Yeah, yeah.
0: Bobby Flay is another good one. He's pretty good to watch. Hmm. But anyway, yeah.
1: No, there's a one that on TV, and he's kind of harsh. They're kind of mean. I can't even think of it.
0: Yeah.
1: I don't know.
0: I mean, I do like Guy Fieri, you know, the...
1: Yeah, I know that one.
0: Diners, Drives, and Dives, Drivers, and Diners. Yeah, Howard. Triple D, we'll say, yeah.
1: I do. I know what you're talking about. But, here it is. This one. Okay. What's his name? Right here.
0: That guy.
1: I can't... I don't know what his name is. Welcome to MS Mojo. And today I don't know.
0: Yeah.
1: I don't know who that is, but he can get kind of harsh.
0: Really?
1: Yeah.
0: Are you thinking it's.
1: I can't think of his name. He's right. I see a picture of him, but I don't know. Darn it, anyway.
0: I think I know who.
1: I am sorry. It's like, oh, darn it.
0: Yeah, I think I know who you mean. It's.
1: He's like blonde.
0: Yeah.
1: And then there's like three of them that then they have to test the food or whatever. They have judges and whatnot. But he could be kind of harsh. He could be kind of harsh.
0: I think of Gordon Ramsay. Is that who you're thinking of?
1: Is that his name?
0: Gordon Ramsay?
1: I don't know. It could be. Let me see.
0: I couldn't think of his name either.
1: I think that's the dude.
0: Yeah.
1: Think so.
0: Like Hell's Kitchen and some of that stuff.
1: Yeah.
0: Like he's done a bunch of stuff.
1: Yeah.
0: He's good, but he gets mad.
1: And I'm like, why are you getting mad at these people? They're just cooks. Like, calm down.
0: Yeah, he's good, but he gets kind of wound up.
1: He does get wound up. It's like, and Martha Stewart, she's fun to watch.
0: Yeah. Oh, yeah.
1: And even Garth Brooks' wife.
0: Oh, yeah, Trish Yearwood does that stuff.
1: She does that, too, once in a while, so that's really good. You know, there is some good ones on there, but, yeah.
0: Rachel Ray and all that.
1: Yeah, so it's all good. It's just kind of interesting to watch. But Cake Boss is always kind of fun, I think. Yeah.
0: Let's get cooking. How about that? So, weather in Alabama next on Throwback Thursday on KNDI.
2: This is the opening market report for Thursday on the Iowa Agribusiness Radio Network. I'm Mark Magnuson. Prices for corn are down 2 to 4 cents early this morning. Futures fell back on Wednesday after rallying nearly 40 cents off of the lows last week, with contracts down 3 to 8 3/4 cents at the close. Open interest was down 3,588 contracts on Wednesday. There were 88 deliveries issued against July futures overnight. The Commodity View national average price for corn was 9 cents lower at 404. EIA data from Wednesday showed a total of 1.093 million barrels per day of ethanol production in the week of July 3rd, back down 24,000 barrels per day from the week prior. In the soybeans are down 2 to 3 cents early this morning. Thursday futures faded off the early gains on Wednesday as buyers of the Chinese rumor were selling the fact. Contracts were down fractionally to 5.5 cents at the close. Open interest was up 1,047 contracts on the day. The Commodity View national average cash bean price was down 3/4 cents at 11.45 1/4. Soy meal futures were $3.90 to $6.30 lower across most contracts, with soy oil futures 205 to 260 points higher as crude oil was up 432. We will have a check of the numbers next.
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2: September corn down 4 1/4 at 430 3/4. August soybeans down 8 1/4 at 11.85. August soybean meal up $1.40 at 313.70. August soybean oil down 24 cents at 70.61. Chicago wheat down 2 cents at 605 3/4. Minneapolis wheat is up a penny at 632. Kansas City hard red wheat down 1.5 at 643 3/4. September oats down 5 3/4 at 341. On the Merck, August live cattle up 15 cents at 237.78. August feeder cattle up 98 cents at 363.03. August lean hogs down 40 cents at 99.25. August pork cutout unchanged at 114.88. Class 3 milk up 2 cents at 15.58. This has been a check of the opening markets on the Iowa Agribusiness Radio Network.
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10: 80 today, under overcast skies, northwesterly winds around 5 miles per hour. Lows around 62 tonight. Daytime highs approaching 81. Tomorrow, sunshine mixed with clouds at times. Dry with temps near average Saturday and Sunday, and highs from the low 80s to the mid 80s. I'm meteorologist Carol Foster on Bluff Country 103.5 KNEI. Currently, it's 67 degrees.
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like many nights before. 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And she said, "You're not gonna do this anymore." She said, "I'm gonna hire a wino to decorate our home.

hall. 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And I'll keep on tap for all your friends, their favorite kind of beer. 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

0: David Frizzell on Throwback Thursday on KNDI Bluff Country, 103.5. Going to see some sunshine this afternoon, 82. Partly cloudy tonight, 62. And tomorrow, partly sunny, or actually all sunshine, 83. And no chance of rain for the foreseeable future.
1: Oh, really? Wow.
0: For the foreseeable future. Until like next through Wednesday, nothing.
1: Wowza.
0: Look at that. Nice dry. Conditions coming up. Right now, sitting at 73. So we haven't had a bear story in a while.
1: Oh, I think I know which one you're talking about, but yes.
0: A good bear story.
1: Is this about a hotel?
0: You got it.
1: In
0: Tibet, okay, is reinforcing its security and to keep on paying guests after a brown bear walked in and entered a locked guest room, okay?
1: Wow.
0: Security camera video from the hotel shows the bear wandering down the hallway before forcing its way in through the door of an occupied room. Inside were two guests who later said they found themselves face-to-face with the animal for several seconds.
1: That would be so scary.
0: A stare-down with the bear.
1: Yeah, I would be staring at no bear.
0: Yeah. Price, yeah. Running. Fortunately, the bear left the room on its own.
1: Thank goodness.
0: Without hurting anyone. The hotel owner then used a flashlight and other tools to scare the bear out of the building. The damaged door has been since repaired, and the hotel management says it's adding extra security measures to prevent bears from getting inside again.
1: Thank goodness.
0: You're in your room, you're relaxing, and then all of a sudden a bear busts down the door. And
1: That would be the scariest thing ever.
0: So how does he get in there? And
1: right?
0: Yeah.
1: Right?
0: Just goes right on in.
1: Yeah.
0: Yeah. So we haven't had a good bear story for a while.
1: Oh, that's a pretty good one and a pretty scary one, too.
0: So, yeah, no kidding. Gary Morris and John Conley next before 10 o'clock.
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2: President Trump now back at the White House from the NATO summit on last night's 90 strikes against Iran, including two bridges used to transport weapons and drone and missile sites near the Strait of Hormuz, punishing Iran for hitting commercial ships. President Trump says he's ready to finish the job. Graham Plattner's job is finished in Maine.
4: We are suspending campaign operations.
2: After the last straw, a credible rape allegation against the Democrat Senate nominee who says none of it is real. Fellow Democrat sitting Senator John Fetterman, not a fan, tells Fox.
5: I'd say that the trash took itself out.
2: And now 600 Maine Democrats spend the rest of July on a convention to choose a new nominee against

0: the surging Republican five-term Senator Susan Collins. 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
1: With this information update, I'm Darren Swenson. It's Thursday night, and that means entertainment night in Northeast Iowa. It is lawn chair night in Decorah. Katie Tesman will perform on Washington Street from 6 until 7 tonight. It's the Music in the Park night, the final one in Waukon City Park tonight. Ika Llama will perform in the Waukon City Park from 7 until 8 p.m. And in West Union, it's playing on the Plaza night. The Buck Hollow Band will be the musical artist tonight from 6 until 7:30. And Fire Chief Roy Starks will be the celebrity griller as well. With this information update, I'm Darren Swenson.
2: America's 250th birthday deserves one heck of a country party. 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
3: Cloudy skies with a few peaks of sun today, with daytime highs approaching 80. Northerly winds around 5 miles per hour. Partly cloudy skies tonight, lows dip down to about 62. 81 tomorrow, a mix of clouds and sun. Low 80s Saturday, mid 80s Sunday. I'm meteorologist Kara Foster on Bluff Country 103.5 KNEI. 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

0: Saturday night, Confederate Railroad opening for Travis Denning at the Winnesee County Fair in Decorah. Daddy was never the Cadillac kind at KDI Bluff Country 103.5. Money for you on Friday. 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
1: This is Basis Matters on the Iowa Agribusiness Radio Network for the 9th of July. I'm Dustin Huffman. Taking a look at cash bids around the state. At ADM Burlington, they're 2 cents over on corn at 432. Soybeans 15 cents under at 1171. Cargill and Eddyville 17 cents under on corn. Cash bid 413. New Co-op Algona 33 cents under on corn 397. Soybeans 45 cents under. Cash bid 1141. Ag State Sheldon 413, that's 17 cents under the corn contract. They're 50 cents under the November soybean contract at 1138. Ag State Alta, they're 29 cents under the contract for corn at 401 for the cash bid. Soybeans 45 cents under November, 1143. Cargill Cedar Rapids 6 cents under on corn, 424. Soybeans a dime over August at 1196. Five Star Co-op Nashua 30 cents under on corn, $4 even. Soybeans 25 cents under at 1161. Lincoln Way Energy Nevada, 17 cents under on corn, 413 for the cash bid. ADM Des Moines, even on soybeans, they're at 1186 for their cash price. New Co-op Red Oak, 21 cents under on corn, 409. Soybeans, 45 cents under, 1141. Mid-Iowa Cooperative Green Mountain, 45 cents under on corn, cash bid, 385. Soybeans, 50 cents under at 1136. New Co-op Sheraton, 25 cents under on corn, 405. Soybeans, 45 cents under, they're at 1141. At Walk-On Feed Ranch, you're 41 cents under on corn, 389. Soybeans, 58 cents under at 1128. New Co-op Glidden, 31 cents under on corn. Cash bid, 399. Soybeans, 45 cents under. They're at 1141. Innovative Ag Farley, they're 41 cents under on corn, 389. Soybeans, 55 cents under. Cash bid, 1131. And at Cargill Muscatine, they're 8 cents under on corn today at 424. Soybeans, 15 cents under. They're at 1171. Cash, corn, and soybean bids are subject to change without notice. 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

0: That's a new song from Cole Swindell called Girl Dad on KNDI Bluff Country 103.5. Sunshine this afternoon and warmer temperatures into the weekend and early next week. 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
10: Cloudy skies with a few peaks of sun today, with daytime highs approaching 80. Northerly winds around 5 miles per hour. Partly cloudy skies tonight, lows dip down to about 62. 81 tomorrow, a mix of clouds and sun. Low 80s Saturday, mid 80s Sunday. I'm meteorologist Carol Foster on Bluff Country 103.5 KNEI. Right now, 68.

on a warm summer's evening, on a train bound for nowhere, I met up with a gambler. We were both too tired to sleep, so we took turns of staring out the window at the darkness till boredom overtook us.

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7: Just traded in a really nice, very clean, it's Kawasaki Mule Pro FXT. This is the one where the back seat folds forward or it folds open either way, and you got a larger box or smaller box. This came from a local trade, one owner, 2021 model. It's got a windshield. It's got the top on it. It's got the turn signal kit already installed, and this also for differential lock, 4x4, high-low transmission. And this will seat up to six people. It's got the side doors on it, the half doors, and so something ready to go, very clean, runs well. I got that marked at $12,750. It's a real good buy for that. Got into a couple other ones. Got a really a nice Polaris coming in. It's an HP 1000. This is a 2021. Also a local trade. It's nice, bright red, very clean. Came a very, very fussy husband and wife. Road tires on it. It's got solid doors, radio, heater, turn signals, mag wheels. And this one won't last very long in the store. It's that sharp and that clean. So I got that priced at $15,850. For those who want a little bit more of the outside air, we got a Can-Am HD8 coming in. This is one that we originally sold when we were Can-Am dealer back in 2018. So it's a one owner. It's only got 2,000 miles on it. They're to a really nice, clean condition. And that one's going to be coming in. It's got turn signals, got the top on it. So I haven't got that priced yet, but that'll be coming in here probably next week. So if you're looking for one of the three here, plus we've got other ones here, stop in, take a look at our website, and see the stuff that we've got on our side-by-sides. And mowing season is still upon us. You know, we're getting plenty of rain, plenty of moisture, a lot of things going on there. So the Toro, we got a special on a Toro demo, it's the model 2000. It's a zero-turn mower. This is with the MyRide, so this is where the deck floats. You know, so your platform and where you sit with your feet, your seat and all that. So they got the Lux seat. That floats, because that's all adjustable to the individual's weight. And so that's a nice ride for another option besides what we offer in the Ferris line. 23.5 horsepower Kawasaki engine. So we put a lot of Kawasaki engines in pretty much all of our zero turns that we handle here. It's got a 52-inch deck. It's a real popular size that we sell for the 52s. So this machine lists out at $11,899. I got that here as his demo, as I mentioned. Got taken $1,500 off that for a demo credit, so he can get that into that machine for $10,399. That all qualifies for the 0% for up to 48 months. So if your other mower is starting to give out, you know, if you're looking just to add another mower, definitely stop by. look at one of these. If you need to take it out to your own place and demonstrate it, we offer that to do that. We let you either pick it up or we'll even deliver it out there. So, you know, be sure to take a look at that machine. Very, very good machines. Used lawnmower special are going to be starting off here right now. It started today, in fact, you know, mentioned on the radio. So any certified pre-owned lawnmower that we got, we're going to be offering sort of an option for the customers that are interested in that. And that can be anything from a lawnmower that's going to be $1,700 on up to $10,000, or whatever more that people want to come in. But we're going to offer three different options for customers. So they're going to be checked through our shop. They're all going to be pre-owned. So we'll give an option of, number one, they either get a used warranty with the mower, or used written warranty through the balance of the season. If the machine, they don't think they need that, we'll either give them a free weed trimmer, either in a Toro or a Husqvarna. We'll leave it their choice. So you can do that option, or the third option we're offering is a free end-of-season service. So at the end of mowing time, you let us pick it up, we bring it into our dealership, we go ahead and put it to bed for the winter. You know, we treat the gas, we clean it all up, we grease it, we check it all over the controls, then we bring it back and you can put it to bed for the winter. So that's one of those three options we're going to give people so they can choose which one's going to fit them. But that's on any one of my certified pre-owned used lawnmowers. So stop in and take a look at those. We are an ag spray dealer, and I wanted to mention that, and I'll have this down at the fair too, but this is an ag spray pro UTV sprayer. This is one that's 65-gallon. It fits in the back of any UTV. This has got the Honda GX160 engine with the centrifugal pump on it. It's not an electric one, so it's a Honda. It's got the three-section manual controls, and it's also got brackets for a boom if you want to put it on. There's a spray hose on it. You can always update it to go to a hose reel, which will take you out 50 feet. You know, so stop down, take a look at it. I got one on display down here out on the boulevard that's in back on one of our Kawasaki mules. So for $3,845, you get that whole package there, and that's quite a nice pair that fits in there. And it mounts on a steel frame, so you can take it in and out of the back of your UTV real easily. So if you're looking up, get ahead of these weeds, the thistles, or whatever is growing out there in the road ditch, just stop and take a look at one of these. We'll be glad to fix you up. So be sure to look that up, watch that. If you aren't privy to getting on the website, just stop in because all the machines are going to be marked with a reduced price on it, too. So you need to get a hold of myself or Julian, and we'd be more than happy to fix anybody up with that.
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2: News. I'm CJ Papa. Less than a month after destroying the Democratic field, winning the Senate primary in Maine with 72% of the vote, Graham Plattner is out following a rape allegation.
3: The things that have been claimed did not happen. It's not real.
4: He didn't apologize in that video for very serious allegations against him, like rape. Instead, he defended himself in an 11-minute video that he posted on X. Plattner also blaming the Democratic establishment for forcing him out.
2: Fox's Elizabeth Adams reporting. Supporters of the former Olympic canoe racer David Hearn. Outside D.C. Superior Court, as Hearn maintains he did not damage the renovated Lincoln Memorial reflecting pool, pleading not guilty. His defense lawyers and other Trump administration critics labeling the case as an abuse of prosecutorial power. 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
5: 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I'm Riley Smith. In today's show, Mark tunes in to Senator Chuck Grassley's weekly Ag Conference call. I have the latest South America update with Greg McBride of Allendale. And Dustin visits with Iowa Farmers Union President Aaron Lehman. Now let's welcome in our hosts, Mark Magnuson and Dustin Huffman.
6: Well, Dustin, yesterday and earlier this week on Monday, we saw the ag marketplace with a lot of action, especially on Monday. Of course, we saw that big rise to the upside with the grains, and we knew that it was several factors playing into it. The weather, of course, we had a hotter forecast for parts of the Midwest than we were expecting here in the near future. Then we also had the start of the new month and just the trading situation coming out of the long weekend as well. And then we also heard some reports

0: about Chinese buying of soybeans. Now we've gotten some confirmation of that. I will continue that conversation with Jim McCormick of AgMarket.net here in just a little bit, talking about those purchases, and then we'll find out if maybe this can give a little bit of a bullish push to the market for the short-term future.
1: Yeah, it's going to be interesting to see how that happens, because as we were talking earlier this morning, corn was down about 6 cents, earlier this morning. And, you know, that's definitely a reversal. I mean, we had two good up days in the grain. So, I mean, one down day is not necessarily the end of the world. But also, we've talked about this, too, being the end of the month and a new month coming up. But it was also the beginning of a new quarter, the final quarter of fiscal year 2026. And that's why there's a lot of things that are going to hinge in the balance. Hence, the budget bills from Congress, farm bill needs to be taken care of, so much more. And, you know, we're waiting to see how these all play out. But that also throws in another monkey wrench into the situation. So the markets are going to be a little volatile. They're talking another heat dome that could be descending onto the Corn Belt again this next week, but not as long-lived, they don't think, as the one we had last week. But really haven't seen that much cool off from what we had last week anyway. Yes, there is some, but it's still plenty warm out there, and the humidity and the heat indexes are still up there plenty high, but not quite to this 108, 109, 110 degree range that we saw the week before. But yeah, there's a lot of factors out there that are affecting the marketplace, and interesting to see how this plays out.
0: And that portion of the heat area that you're talking about for this next wave is more focused on the Western Corn Belt, although that will radiate even over to here in Iowa and parts of Illinois as well. And it's going to have wide reaching effects.
1: Yep, that it will. So let's go ahead and get into those grains right now with Jim McCormick, AgMarket.net.
0: Joined today by Jim McCormick of AgMarket.net. Jim, we've reached the midday or the midpoint of the week on Wednesday here. What are we looking at with the trade in the grains?
2: Hey, good morning. What we're seeing today in the trade in the grains is a lot of volatility. Markets had rallied overnight. Beans, as we speak now, Mark, are back to unchanged. And the corn market's actually under a little bit of pressure, down about 4.5 cents. Wheat market is also down a couple cents in Chicago, flat on the KC market as we speak.
0: And Jim, when we saw the rally to begin the week, of course, coming out of the long 3-day weekend of no trade, there were several things that were probably influencing the ag marketplace. What did you think was the biggest factor? Was it China and potential buying from China?
2: I think in the beans, it was definitely the China news, China potentially buying. There's been rumors that they bought anywhere between 5 and 10 cargoes of beans. We did get confirmation today, this morning, from the USDA. They bought 17.3 million bushels of corn, which is kind of, beans, which was interesting, Mark. The one thing was, most people thought that would be all new crop. Actually, 5 million of that was old crop for beans, but having China in the market was the one thing that kind of helped push the beans up. The secondary thing was the weather. You had the heat pass last week, and now you got to have a heat dome building, especially in the Western Corn Belt. That's really going to send temperatures surging higher here at the end of the week into early next week. And that kind of helps support the corn market as we're moving to that ever critical pollination period.
0: So you say the Western Corn Belt, Jim. When I initially had heard about the heat ramping up, it was talking about the Dakotas and parts of Minnesota. Is that what you're referencing, or is it a different part of the Corn Belt?
2: That's what I'm referencing. That's where the apex of it. But even here in northern Illinois, where I'm at, they're talking to local forecasters. They're talking temperatures in the mid to lower 90s early next week. So that the intensity is in the far west, but it is creeping them back a little bit east.
0: And as we know, once we get to pollination and then the stages after that, where we are having the grain fill period, moisture becomes even more important. Have we set up nicely with some of the recent rains we've had, or are there still areas that are hurting?
2: There are a few pockets that are hurting, but in general, we're okay. But what the market's a little bit leery about, and why part of the reason we put some premium back into the market, is you look at the 6 to 10 day and the 8 to 14 day models, they're bringing that heat in, but they're also saying that bias as we get in the middle to the latter part of July is maybe a little bit below normal rainfall. So if you're one of those areas that did not catch rain before this heat kind of moves in, it could cause a problem and maybe do some damage to the yield potential.
0: And have you looked at any of the longer-term weather models? Is that heat expected to stick around?
2: Well, that's not. I mean, in general, it's not, because usually in El Nino years, from what I understand, you tend to have an active jet stream. It tends to keep the market, you know, the essentially moving west to east. But right now, you know, if you look at the longer range maps, there is rain in the forecast, Mark, but where the fear is this 10-day, the 8 to 14-day, and even those 3 to 4-week maps that the government puts out, there tends to be a warmer 2 to 3 degree warmer bias through the whole month of July. So it looks like July is going to go down as a warmer than normal month. And what we're watching for here in the trade is not necessarily just what the high temperatures are, but also where the overnight lows are as well.
0: So with this confluence of bullish factors coming together to help us to start the week, do we think this has the potential to give us some more runway to move the price up? Do you think we're going to stay kind of in the middle? What are you kind of forecasting there?
2: Well, I'm hoping we can surge a little bit higher. December corn is getting some near some critical technical resistance. If you look at it, you know, your 200-day moving average is right here at 467. Last night's high was 465 and three quarters. You're right about a 50% retracement of the sell-off. So you are hitting some technical resistance. We'll see if we can get that through it. Beans, they're hanging right around this $12 level. They got through it in the overnight market. So we'll see if we can get through it. The two things that we'll be watching is obviously this heat that builds next week, how intense it is and how long it sticks around. The other wild card that kind of got thrown into the mix this morning is it does look like the U.S. and Iran are back at it. War-wise, according to President Trump, we attacked them last night. We're waiting to see how Iran responds. That has brought the crude oil market back to life, trading almost $3 higher, and we'll see if that brings maybe some of that inflation buy-in back in. The funds had built this massive long position of corn. They reversed it. They were building a short position. We're guessing after the last couple of days of buying, they're now back to flat corn. Now we're going to see if they're willing to reverse back and start building back another long position.
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1: Coming up next year on Iowa Ag Matters, Riley Smith's going to look into what's going on south of the equator in Brazil and Argentina. He'll be joined by Greg McBride of Allendale to get the weekly update from South America. 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
7: Slight chance of thunderstorms this afternoon. Otherwise, cloudy skies with a few peaks of sun. Daytime highs approaching 80. Winds out of the north, around 5 miles per hour. Lows dip down to about 62. Tonight, partly cloudy skies. Highs level off around 81. Tomorrow, sunshine mixed with clouds at times. I'm meteorologist Kara Foster on Bluff Country 103.5 KNEI. Right now, 69.

0: They're a part of Country Jam next weekend, and you could be winning some tickets, some three-day passes. 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We'll announce eight winners coming up on Saturday morning at 10:30. 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

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Conway Twitty on the way, Judd's, also Jake Owen. Here's Dan Seals.

0: An American family from the Oak Ridge Boys on KADI Bluff Country 103.5. Weather on the way in just a few minutes. And join the West Paint Creek Synod Cemetery Association for Music in the Country this Sunday at 2 p.m. They're featuring a sax and piano duo from Madison. Also, check out the restoration of the church steeple and the remodel of the dining area, too. 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That's the West Paint Creek Synod Cemetery Association at 1351 Elon Drive, 5.5 miles east of Waukon, coming up this Sunday. Jake Owen and the weather next.
1: Well, coming up now here on Iowa Ag Matters, we're going to hear about some programs that the USDA used to have control over when it came to foreign food aid, and then those got moved over to the State Department. Senate Ag Committee Chairman John Bozeman of Arkansas has comments about getting that back to the USDA.
2: Senate Ag Committee Chair John Bozeman says that USDA should operate foreign food aid programs, not the State Department. Senate Ag Committee Chair John Bozeman says he hopes to make the switch of operational control for foreign food aid programs from the State Department to USDA if he can pass a new farm bill. Most U.S. foreign food aid was transferred to the State Department after President Trump largely dismantled USAID. Now Bozeman wants Food for Peace and the McGovern-Dole program moved under the control of USDA.
3: That seems to be a much better fit in the sense, you know, who knows better about agriculture and crops in the USDA as opposed to state.
2: Bozeman is hopeful that the switch can be made by including the change in the farm bill, but he also needs other committees that oversee the State Department to cooperate.
3: We aren't the committee of jurisdiction. We're trying to get it moved in to our committee. And always when you have committees that lose jurisdiction, sometimes that's a little bit of a problem.
2: Bozeman explains that other committee leaders of both parties are also working on the issue, and he is optimistic.
3: The plan is for it to be in this legislation, if we can come to an agreement, but I feel like we're heading in that direction.
2: Bozeman says Food for Peace and the McGovern-Dole programs were organized not just to help fight hunger abroad, but also to provide U.S. farmers additional markets and support prices. He argues the Farm Bill should be the vehicle for foreign aid food programs to switch operational control. For more on this story and all of our daily news stories, you can visit our website at iowaagnet.com. While you're there, don't forget to sign up for our newsletter that delivers those 5 daily stories to your inbox each day.
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1: Now, what we were talking about just before, obviously the USDA used to have control over these foreign food aid programs that helped with farmers getting some of the money they got for their commodities and helped to increase demand. But Mark, State Department got that away, and now they're trying to get it back under USDA control.
5: That's right. It was part of, USAID was essentially the platform that it was distributed, that aid for foreign food aid. And then the State Department had actually taken that under control after the Trump administration essentially dismantled the USAID program, didn't think that it was dispersing that food aid properly in the administration's perspective. And so the State Department took over control. And then Senator Bozeman, in his comments, as you just heard, made the argument, and you can see where he's coming from, that the fact that these programs were initially made, yes, of course, the goal was to help with foreign food aid and getting that aid to places where it was needed. But at the same time, it did help to create some additional markets for farmers and then also help to support those prices. So he's saying that it makes more sense to be involved as part of USDA and have USDA overseeing that situation. So that's what he's hoping for, but he is not going to have the final say on that. He still needs the other committees to get on board for that to happen.
1: Yeah, State Department's got to let go on that too. And so it's going to be something that's going to take some time to figure out, and hopefully it may even be something that they could take on jointly maybe at the same time. More Iowa Ag Matters coming up in just a moment.
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11: Slight chance of thunderstorms this afternoon. Otherwise, cloudy skies with a few peaks of sun. Daytime highs approaching 80. Winds out of the north, around 5 miles per hour. Lows dip down to about 62. Tonight, partly cloudy skies. Highs level off around 81. Tomorrow, sunshine mixed with clouds at times. I'm meteorologist Kara Foster on Bluff Country 103.5 KNEI. Right now, 69.

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0: Also known as the Moon Song, Conway Twitty, I Don't Know a Thing About Love on KNDI Bluff Country 103.5. 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

0: 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Here's Darren.
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0: What's in? A flood warning and a flood watch has been issued for the area. A flood warning will be in effect until 10:45 Friday morning for northern Howard County and northwestern Winneshe County. Flooding of roadways along the Upper Iowa River is occurring right now. This morning, emergency management reported flooding of multiple secondary roads near the Upper Iowa River due to the rainfall yesterday. Some locations that will experience flooding include Lime Springs, Chester, Bonaire, Hayden Prairie, County Roads A23 and V58, County Road V10 and 40th Street, Kendallville, and the Harvest Farm Campground. Don't forget, if you come across a flooded roadway, turn around. Don't drown when encountering flooded roads. Most flood deaths occur in vehicles. A flood watch has been issued for the Upper Iowa River at Bluffton. It will be in effect late tonight until Friday morning. At 12 feet, the river is significantly outside of its banks, impacting both Bluffton canoe landings. Campgrounds are on the river are underwater right now. The forecast has the river reaching flood stage just after midnight tonight, at which point the river will begin to fall. So a flood warning in effect until 10:45 on Friday morning for northern Howard County and northwestern Winneshe County, and a flood watch is in effect for the Upper Iowa River at Bluffton. We'll keep you up to date as conditions warrant. With this information update, I'm Darren Swenson.
1: 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The service for 84-year-old Harry Lester Larson of McGregor. 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Visitation today 3 to 7 at Leonard Groff Funeral Home, Monona. And also a celebration of life will be held following the burial with a meal being served at 3:30 at 28113 Highway 18, McGregor. That's for 84-year-old Harry Lester Larson of McGregor. Massive Christian burial for Verdeen Rudy Emil Radloff, age 89. The service will be Friday at 10:30 at St. Bridget's Catholic Church, Postville. Visitation will be held Thursday from 4 to 7. That's today from 4 to 7 at the church. And a visitation for Rudy Radloff and Jean Ann Radloff. 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Also Vasateg Funeral Homes, Decora Memorial and West Union Monument, Helms Funeral Home and Cremation Service, and Pop Funeral and Cremation Services in Viroqua, Wisconsin.
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7: Slight chance of thunderstorms this afternoon. Otherwise, cloudy skies with a few peaks of sun. Daytime highs approaching 80. Winds out of the north, around 5 miles per hour. Lows dip down to about 62. Tonight, partly cloudy skies. Highs level off around 81. Tomorrow, sunshine mixed with clouds at times. I'm meteorologist Kara Foster on Bluff Country 103.5 KNEI. Currently, 72.

0: Bluff Country 103.5, Charlie Daniels Band. We've got 75 degrees, our high today with a partly sunny sky, 82. 62 on the overnight tonight, 83 tomorrow, and mid to upper 80s here for the weekend. Into the 90s a little bit here towards next week, into the beginning of next week anyway. 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
1: This is the Midday Market Update on Iowa Ag Matters. I'm Mark Magnuson. 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John, what's happening with the trade in the grains?
2: Yeah, we're seeing some selling pressure continue in the row crops here. Corn futures trading 2 to 3 lower. Beans 7, 8, 9 lower. Most weakness in the front end August end contract, which has been a really pretty good strength the last couple of days. Biggest thing that's probably weighing on the markets has been a little bit of a moderation in the forecast in terms of temperatures. I mean, it's still going to be above normal, but also just the continued talk of moisture kind of being in this picture. You know, just been hearing that from some of the weather people that, again, even though it's going to be probably a little below normal, but with the amount of moisture that's in the air, the humidity that's in the air, we're continuing to see pop-up showers, and when disturbances come through, we're going to see some rainfall. As we're just looking at that, as you know, we build into this supposedly next little batch of heat ridge coming next week. The other side of it too, export sales this morning on corn were very disappointing, below expectations for both old crop and new crop, which considering we're at our contract lows and then the exporters disappeared, I think that was a little bit disappointing to the market as well in that regard. Soybeans, again, biggest thing we saw in there, that Chinese business continues to come. Export sales on old crop are basically non-existent, which the market was kind of anticipating. And now we're just seeing a little bit of profit taking off that soybean market, but maybe building a different range here. We'll have to see how the next couple of days goes, especially with the USDA numbers tomorrow. Now, the big mover in the upside has been the wheat market. Just a bit of a technical bounce here. Maybe something's tied to the Russia-Ukraine situation that's kind of blown up the last couple of days as well. Wheat futures trading about 11 higher in Chicago, 10, 11, 12 higher in KC. Spring wheat about 9 to 10 cents higher. That's some of the lift I think that's helped the corn market at least come off those session lows.
1: What's happening on the livestock side of the trade?
2: Some selling pressure just kind of drifted back into the livestock market. Really nothing going on in the cash market at this point here, but again, we're still feeling some downside pressure. Nice recovery yesterday, so maybe we're just pulling back a little money off the table till we get cash trade put together in the live cattle market, as well as that strong feeder cattle market. So at least at this point of the day, things are weaker. Hogs, nice strength in the deferred contracts, at least holding on to some of those gains from yesterday's really strong up day. So we'll have to continue to see if we can get some push there. But that hog contract was pretty oversold. Got a big pop yesterday, especially in like this August, October. At least right now at this stage, August is giving back some of those gains.
1: That was John Heinberg with Total Farm Marketing. We will have a check of the numbers next.
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4: August 13th through the 23rd.
1: September corn down 2.25 at 432.75. August soybeans down 8.5 at 11.84.75. August soybean meal up 370 at 316. August soybean oil down 46 cents at 70.39. On the Merck, August live cattle down 83 cents at 236.80. August feeder cattle down $1.85 at 360.20. August lean hogs down 93 cents at 98.73. August pork cutout unchanged at 114.88. That was a check of the Midday Markets on Iowa Ag Matters. I'm Mark Magnuson.
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0: 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When we play the song, It's Friday by Aaron Tippin. 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
7: Slight chance of thunderstorms this afternoon. Otherwise, cloudy skies with a few peaks of sun. Daytime highs approaching 80. Winds out of the north, around 5 miles per hour. Lows dip down to about 62. Tonight, partly cloudy skies. Highs level off around 81. Tomorrow, sunshine mixed with clouds at times. I'm meteorologist Kara Foster on Bluff Country 103.5 KNEI. Currently 72.

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I'm Josh Blake, and Toby and Willie, the beer, for my horses.

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2: We're back on Iowa Ag Matters, 35 days, I believe, now from the Iowa State Fair, Mark. And, of course, we did talk about this a little bit, but we kind of rushed through it. I shouldn't say hushed through it. We rushed through it. And we're talking about those new fair foods that are coming. And I know one of the things that we talked about was a chicken nugget with a little sour cream and some caviar on it. $99 for that. But, hey, you know, if that's what you want to go for, I mean, go for it. I'm sure it's quite decadent. But we're also going to bring in our expert on the State Fair, Mr. Riley Smith, Mark, because, I mean, if we're talking about State Fair, you got to bring in Riley to talk about some of these foods. And, Mark, I know we talked about a few of them. What kind of things are standing out to you?
3: Yeah, I was enjoying the America 250 theme that was incorporated in a lot of the new fair foods. And like you mentioned, we have to bring Riley on as the, it's basically the Ask the Expert segment, because Riley, as he would tell you, he's basically born at the State Fair, born and raised at the State Fair. Now, to be fair, he has been there, I believe, every year of his life, except for the COVID year when there was no State Fair. So Riley is our expert for sure. And Riley, when we talk about the foods that were on the list, you know, we ran through them quickly the other day, but is there, you've had a little

0: Bluff Country 103.5 KNEI. Nice sunny afternoon right now, 75 degrees. And you could win some tickets coming up here this week and win 3-day passes to Country Jam USA in Eau Claire, presented in Eau Claire, July 16th through the 18th. To enter, go to the Eric and Kathy page at kneiradio.com. 8 winners will be announced Saturday morning at 10:30 with Eric Kelly Saturday morning. But go to the Eric and Kathy page to register for Country Jam 3-day passes. Good luck.
1: Well, we are back here on Iowa Ag Matters, and it's time to go into those livestock markets and find out what's happened with the cattle and hogs. Eric Ralph of Comstock Investments rejoining the conversation, talking with Mark Magnuson here about what we're seeing here on the markets today.
2: What's happening on the livestock side of the trade today?
3: We are higher in the cattle, which is good to see. Yesterday's action was a little concerning, especially early in the day. Seemed to be a lot of stop running, especially under the feeder cattle market. We took out Monday's low in doing so, ran a bunch of stops, posted new lows for this little move in the feeder cattle, but then bounced right back, finish over a dollar higher on the day after trading $6 lower, posted an $11 range for the session in the August feeder cattle. Just remarkable volatility. And that has a lot of traders actually a little scared of the market, but that's the nature of the beast when you've got these kind of big special sales going on that we've seen this week. Bassett had their barbecue special yesterday, huge prices being paid, and that's probably as much as anything what rebounded things yesterday. We also have the week in the Rockies concluding today. That's a huge sale. 260,000 head will move through in a matter of 4 days. And also seeing big numbers paid there as well. Unfortunately, what seems to be anchoring the market right now is the Fed cattle cash market. It looks like we're going to be roughly $5 to $7 lower based on the little bit of trade that we have seen as of this moment. The confirmations from the AMS showing us that, like I said, anywhere from $5 to $7 lower on live trade, dress trade anywhere from $7 to $10 lower. So it is going to be a bit of a struggle here if the Fed cattle cash can't come around. Hopefully that shifts before we get to the end of the week, but we're quickly running out of time there. In the case of the hogs, we actually saw some pretty remarkable trade yesterday. 5-week high in the October contract for lean hog futures and seeing a little bit of follow through here this morning, although a much quieter day today. We did see that topside breakout yesterday that took out several weeks worth of highs. And we've been unable to mount any kind of summer rally so far and still hearing a lot of industry chatter that there's going to be a extremely limited supply of hogs as we get towards maybe the third quarter, and just waiting to see if that actually comes to fruition or not. But traders are willing to step in there and put a little risk on the table. That could bode well for the lean hog futures moving forward here.
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2: 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Coming up next here on the show, we briefly mentioned some of the new fair foods that are coming up at the Iowa State Fair. Of course, also going to continue those America 250 celebrations at the State Fair. We will dive into that a little bit more next on Iowa Ag Matters.
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Jason Aldean on Bluff Country 103.5 KNEI. I have got Justin Moore on the way, Eddie Rabbit, and now, set him up, Joe. Set him up. Here's Vern Gosden.

0: 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Our weather forecast on the way, and going to be a pretty decent weekend here. So, should be dry after we get through today. A little chance in there, but after we get through today, should be dry. Details next.
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7: Cloudy skies with a few peaks of sun this afternoon, with daytime highs approaching 80. North winds around 5 miles per hour. Lows dip down to about 62. Tonight, partly cloudy skies. Partly cloudy skies. Tomorrow, high of 81. High of 82 Saturday, under mainly clear skies. 84 Sunday. I'm meteorologist Carol Foster on Bluff Country 103.5 KNEI. Currently 74.

0: Eddie Rabbit on Bluff Country 103.5 KNEI. I'm Josh Blake. 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
2: Fox News, I'm Therese Crowley. 17 minutes of police video with a roommate slash lover of accused Charlie Kirk assassin Tyler Robinson. The defense worries it looks like a confession in Provo, Utah court.
3: Judge Tony Graff said prosecutors can play video of investigators interviewing Lance Twiggs, the former romantic partner of Tyler Robinson, but that it will be partially redacted. Kirk's widow, Erica, has been attending this hearing in person in Provo, Utah, and her attorney, Jeff Nyman, asked the judge to play the full interview in court during Robinson's preliminary hearing.
2: Fox's Jessica Rosenthal. CENTCOM reports 90 strikes against Iran last night, including bridges, drone and missile sites Iran used to hit commercial ships. Oil prices dropping today. California state workers complain commuting is expensive. Their first week back since COVID. Under Governor Newsom's return to office mandate, 4 days a week in California. 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
3: A blend of clouds and sun this afternoon, with daytime highs approaching 80. Winds out of the northwest, around 5 miles per hour. Mainly clear skies with fog at times. Tonight, lows dip down to about 63. Mainly cloudy skies expected, with fog and spots early tomorrow. Highs level off around 81. I'm meteorologist Kara Foster on Bluff Country 103.5 KNEI. Currently, it's 77 degrees.

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Now we've got 77 on our KNEI thermometer. Some places a little bit warmer, especially if you're sitting in the sun. Here's Kenny and Dolly on Bluff Country.

0: Bluff Country 103.5 KNEI 218, Josh Blake. We'll hear from John Connolly, also Trace Adkins, and the closing markets here at around 2:30. Looking out our window at some sunshine, turned out to be a pretty decent day. And 82 for a high, it's 77 right now.
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0: 78 degrees at KNEI, Bluff Country 103.5. Time for the closing markets.
1: This is the closing market report for Thursday on the Iowa Agribusiness Radio Network. I'm Riley Smith. On the phone right now with Bill Moore of Price Futures Group as we wrap up another day in the ag marketplace. Bill, what have we seen going on in the grain and livestock markets today?
2: The market continues to correct, at least in the case of corn and beans, following yesterday's action. The weather is less threatening than it was earlier in the week for next week, so that's put pressure on it. Trump's kerfuffle with Spain, or he's canceling Spain out of NATO, might impact the exports negatively. They were buying quite a bit of our corn. And also, there's a lot of evening up in front of the WASDE report tomorrow at 11 a.m. So those three things have pushed the market down further today, with the exception of wheat, which is up actually double digits because the report is expected to lower the wheat stocks considerably tomorrow. So that's the action, a big rally during the week. And then Monday, Tuesday, and then the market taking some of those profits back, those gains back on Wednesday, Thursday, for the reasons I said. So the salary report comes out tomorrow at 11 a.m. It'll be interesting to see what the government says.
1: That again was Bill Moore of Price Futures Group. We'll look at the numbers next.
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4: August 13th through the 23rd.
1: At the close, September corn down 3.5 at 431.5. December new crop down 4.25 at 452 even. August soybeans down 15.5 at 1177.75. November new crop down 10.75 at 1181.5. August soybean meal up 5.10 at 317.40. August soybean oil down 93 cents at 69.92. On the Merck, August live cattle down 237 at 235.25. August feeder cattle down 590 at 356.15. August lean hogs down $1.50 at 98.15. Those are your closing markets on Iowa Ag Radio. 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

0: Bluff Country 103.5 Charlie Pride in our Thursday get together. 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
7: A blend of clouds and sun this afternoon, with daytime highs approaching 80. Winds out of the northwest, around 5 miles per hour. Mainly clear skies with fog at times. Tonight, lows dip down to about 63. Mainly cloudy skies expected, with fog in spots early tomorrow, highs level off around 81. I'm meteorologist Kara Foster on Bluff Country 103.5 KNEI. Currently, it's 77 degrees.

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2: News, I'm John Saucier. The United States launching another series of strikes against Iran last night after Iranian forces attacked commercial shipping in the Strait of Hormuz. Republican New York Congressman Mike Lawler on Fox Business says he wouldn't be opposed to taking further action against Iran. Right.
3: Fundamentally, from my vantage point, keeping the pressure on them both militarily and economically is what is going to ultimately force resolution here. And ensure that they are no longer a threat.
2: Former Olympic canoeist David Hearn pleading not guilty to charges that he vandalized the Lincoln Memorial Reflecting Pool. Executive chair of the Democracy Defenders Fund, Norman Eisen, serving as Hearn's co-counsel.
4: If Mr. Hearn can be charged...

0: charged with a felony for touching the reflecting pool. Every American is at risk.
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10: Slight chance for isolated storms this afternoon, otherwise partly cloudy. High temperatures reach up to 80. Northwest winds around 5 miles per hour. Mainly clear skies with fog and spots tonight, 63. Mainly cloudy skies expected and foggy early tomorrow. Daytime highs approaching 81. I'm meteorologist Kara Foster on Bluff Country 103.5 KNEI. Currently, 78.

0: Ronnie Millsap on Bluff Country, 103.5 KNEI, 78 degrees, and something fun going on in Spring Grove. 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

103.5 KNEI, Bluff Country, a sunny 78 degrees. Fox Sports update later this hour. Right now, the Oak Ridge Boys.

0: Ashley McBride on Bluff Country 103.5 KNEI. I'm Josh Blake. We'll take a look at weather in a moment. Looks like it's going to be a decent weekend to get out there and do some outdoor stuff, maybe camping, and plan for next week because the Adams family coming to the Ye Olde Gray Barn in Spring Grove, and it's Wednesday, July 15th through Saturday, July 18th. 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
9: Slight chance for isolated storms this afternoon, otherwise partly cloudy. High temperatures reach up to 80. Northwest winds around 5 miles per hour. Mainly clear skies with fog and spots tonight, 63. Mainly cloudy skies expected and foggy early tomorrow. Daytime highs approaching 81. I'm meteorologist Kara Foster on Bluff Country 103.5 KNEI. Currently 78.

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2: In the NBA, the trade sending Kawhi Leonard from the LA Clippers to the Toronto Raptors has been put on hold until after the NBA's investigation into the Clippers' relationship with former partner and now bankrupt Aspiration. The Raptors were told they would assume the risk of possible punishments to Leonard or his contract if they were to finalize the deal. But again, it has been put on hold until the NBA's probe is complete. France and Morocco about to get underway in the quarterfinals of the World Cup, playing in Foxborough, Massachusetts. You can see the match on Fox. U.S. midfielder Christian Pulisic will be sidelined several weeks because of a microfracture and bone bruise in his lower right leg. Seven-seeded American Coco Gauff lost to the semifinals at Wimbledon today, while at the Scottish Open first-round play, Rory McIlroy has a share of the lead at 5-under par. Ben Rice is homered twice for the Yankees. They lead the Rays in the ninth, 12-4. Mets top the Royals today, 7-3.
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0: This is Nell, and I have joining me in the studio Tyler Wright with Right Way Computers. It's Who's Right Way, and today we are talking all about artificial intelligence, AI. Let's launch into that.
1: I haven't had a chance to read this yet, but Microsoft, I saw a posting of an article claiming that Microsoft did a research on it and found that AI is removing or reducing critical thinking skills.
0: Yeah, for sure. I can absolutely believe that. Those are the skills you have to sharpen sans computer and laptop and
1: these devices are tools.
0: Phone.
1: And the tool's only as good as the person utilizing the tool.
0: And the ones doing all the naughty stuff I feel like this kind of comes back to the bad actors always, but those guys are using their critical thinking skills, not for the good, but also you have to have some brains behind that stuff to do the nefarious things that these people are doing.
1: Some of the coolest part of this technology is also some of the most dangerous. The vocal aspect of it, the sound aspect of it, how it can listen to a recording and get audio out of that, but also flip side, it can actually make audio sound just like somebody else because it makes it extremely easy to fabricate what somebody said.
0: Right.
1: Be very careful with that.
0: And then this is where you get the grandparent phone calls where you have a grandchild calling, sobbing from jail or wherever in the world they're. Yeah. And it sounds like them.
1: Yeah. And they're getting good at it. I've heard other people smarter than me out there saying set up something like a code word or a safe word or something that your family knows that you can use to validate that it's an actual.
0: This actually is actually you. Me.
1: Yeah.
0: Yeah.
1: When you get a phone call from the IRS, doesn't call you. It heavily employs a what I have observed in my personal experience, it employs a psychological lever on people. One of my passions is martial arts. I've been involved in helping teach women's self-defense classes. I noticed a parallel once that in those description of people having been through those horrible experiences, they're basically put in a position where they psychologically couldn't do higher functioning thinking. They couldn't think really well through the process. And when these phone calls come in, and especially somebody who you're not expecting, you're going about your usual day, nothing's new going on or whatever, and suddenly, bam, you're told something that's scary. You know, all your life savings are gone. I have you, whatever. And they'll play on this psychology to get you not thinking clearly. I've seen some very intelligent people fall very hard for these scams because they employ the psychological lever that gets you to stop thinking.
0: This is how your brain works. It goes into that overdrive and
1: it's psychology 101.
0: It is, and it's terrifyingly accurate and effective. Using your common sense, but also being careful of the people around you and stuff too. Watching out for those that you know that maybe more susceptible to this stuff, or even like you say, it doesn't necessarily have to be a susceptible human to fall for something that sounds that way.
1: You have to catch it at the right time.
0: Yep, exactly. If you're having trouble with this kind of stuff, having a trusted source of who do I call to help me figure this stuff out?
1: I strongly recommend having a resource, whether it be a family member or somebody you can go to. I like to recommend checking with somebody you trust first who knows your stuff really well.
0: Yep.
1: And then if you are still having struggles or they're a little beyond help, come find someone like us, for example.
0: Sure.
1: Or whoever else your local IT person is.
0: Right.
1: Yeah, if someone wants to stop and visit with us, we're at 117 East Water Street, or you can call us at 563-382-4726. 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
1: Slight chance for isolated storms this afternoon, otherwise partly cloudy. High temperatures reach up to 80. Northwest winds around 5 miles per hour. Mainly clear skies with fog and spots tonight, 63. Mainly cloudy skies expected and foggy early tomorrow. Daytime highs approaching 81. I'm meteorologist Kara Foster on Bluff Country 103.5 KNEI. Right now, 79.

0: Bluff Country 103.5 KNEI, Waylon Jennings, and we've got 78 degrees, 418 now. Willie Nelson and Harper Grace coming up, and the Pure American Country Minute on the way, too.
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0: Go to KNEIRadio.com, click on the Eric and Kathy page, and enter to win 3-day passes to Country Jam in Eau Claire, happening July 16th through the 18th. 8 winners will be announced 10:30 Saturday morning with Eric Kelly. 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We've got Matt Stell and Aaron Tippin. Tri-State weather on the way as well from KNEI. One rich
1: man. Let's go back in time with the Pure American Country Radio Minute. I'm Zach Bennett. It was this date, July 9th, 1955. Porter Wagoner reached number one with A Satisfied Mind. And before the rhinestone suits, before the television show, before his famous partnership with Dolly for sure, this was the record that gave Porter Wagoner his first number one country hit. The song was written by Joe Red Hayes and Jack Rhodes, and the title came from a beautifully simple idea. The richest person in the world is not the one with the most money, but the one with a satisfied mind. And really, that's about as country as wisdom can get. Porter's recording spent 4 weeks at number one, and it became one of those songs that traveled well beyond one artist. Red Foley and Gene Shepherd both had major country hits on it the exact same year, and later artists, well, they kept coming back to it, and they still do, because the message, it never really goes out of style. I'm Zach Bennett with the Wagon Master, and that's the Pure American Country Radio Minute.
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10: Slight chance for isolated storms this afternoon, otherwise partly cloudy. High temperatures reach up to 80. Northwest winds around 5 miles per hour. Mainly clear skies with fog and spots tonight, 63. Mainly cloudy skies expected and foggy early tomorrow. Daytime highs approaching 81. I'm meteorologist Kara Foster on Bluff Country 103.5 KNEI. Right now, 79.

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1: This is Branch Office Administrator Chris Hoynes bringing you the daily financial market report on behalf of financial advisor Mike Alexander and Edward Jones. U.S. equity markets traded higher Thursday, supported by gains in the technology sector, which helped lift broader indexes. The NASDAQ outperformed, gaining more than 1%, while the S&P 500 posted a 0.8% advance. Overseas, markets were broadly higher as well, with Asian equities led by a gain of more than 1% in Japan, while European markets also traded higher. On the economic front, initial jobless claims for last week came in slightly below expectations at 215,000, pointing to continued stability in the labor market. Additionally, existing home sales for June were weaker than expected, falling 2.4% for the month, as the recent run-up in long-term interest rates has likely weighed on housing activity. Bond yields finished the day slightly lower, with the 10-year Treasury yield settling around 4.55%. In commodity markets, oil prices closed lower, though investors continue to monitor this week's geopolitical flare-up between the U.S. and Iran, which has helped push WTI crude oil higher by more than 4% for the week. Today, U.S. equities closed higher. The Dow closed up 139 points at 52,487. The NASDAQ closed up 336 points at 26,207. And the S&P 500 was up 61 points, closing 7,544. In the bond market, 10-year Treasury yields are trading at 4.55%. In commodity markets, the price of crude oil was down $1.66, closing 71.90. And the spot price of gold was up $50.70, closing 4,133.10. In stocks of local interest, Apple was up $2.83, closing 316.22. Deer was down $3.84, closing 592.90. Dollar General was up 93 cents, closing 115.73. Fastenal was down 16 cents, closing 46.35. AT&T was down 8 cents, closing 21.04. Pfizer was up 20 cents, closing 24.25. Walmart was down 89 cents, closing 112.21. Bank of America was up 95 cents, closing 59.25. Hormel Foods was down 21 cents, closing 24.33. Ford was up 11 cents, closing 13.61. And Meta was up $28.36, closing 631.48. This has been today's Financial Market Report, brought to you on behalf of Edward Jones, member SIPC, and financial advisor Mike Alexander, serving individual investors with personalized attention and financial advice at 1324 Rossville Road in Waukon. If you would like additional information, please contact our branch office at 568-4836. Daily commentary is also located on our website at edwardjones.com.
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2: Fox News, I'm John Saucier, and a day four of a preliminary hearing in Utah to decide if there's enough evidence to try a suspect accused of killing Charlie Kirk. In a taped video interview, the suspect's former roommate, Lance Twiggs, detailed his interaction on the day of the shooting.
3: I don't know an exact time. I just know he left early. I heard him leaving, and he just said he had a long drive to work that day, so he was leaving early.
2: Kirk shot and killed last September during a campus event at Utah Valley University. Oil prices up this week after the U.S. and Iran resumed strikes. Commerce Secretary Howard Lutnick on Fox Business says over a billion barrels of oil are on the way, and that President Trump is handling matters.
4: So he knows the price of oil is going to stay low. He knows it's going to stay low. So he has the ability to make the moves he wants to make. And we all know leaving national security in his hands is in the best hands.
2: The USA and Iran were back into strikes last night. America's listening to Fox News.
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0: And coming up here around 5:15, the Wahoo New Radio podcast program, because last night we had the ball game at 5 o'clock, so we'll have that Wahoo New for this week coming up here this hour. But first, a look at information brought to you by Casper Plumbing and Heating, Prairie du Chien, Ashley Home Stores, Sweeney Real Estate of Waukon, Waukon State Bank, and Veterans Memorial Hospital of Waukon.
1: With this information update, I'm Darren Swenson. A flood warning and a flood watch has been issued for the area. A flood warning will be in effect until 10:45 Friday morning for northern Howard County and northwestern Wenatchee County. Flooding of roadways along the Upper Iowa River is occurring right now. This morning, emergency management reported flooding of multiple secondary roads near the Upper Iowa River due to the rainfall yesterday. Some locations that will experience flooding include Lime Springs, Chester, Bonaire, Hayden Prairie, County Roads A23 and V58, County Road V10 and 40th Street, Kendallville, and the Harvest Farm Campground. Don't forget, if you come across a flooded roadway, turn around, don't drown when encountering flooded roads. Most flood deaths occur in vehicles. A flood watch has been issued for the Upper Iowa River at Bluffton. It will be in effect late tonight until Friday morning. At 12 feet,

0: the river is significantly outside of its banks, impacting both Bluffton Canoe Landings. Campgrounds around the river are underwater right now. The forecast has the river reaching flood stage just after midnight tonight, at which point the river will begin to fall. So a flood warning in effect until 10:45 on Friday morning for northern Howard County and northwestern Winnesee County, and a flood watch is in effect for the upper Iowa River at Bluffton. We'll keep you up to date as conditions warrant. With this information update, I'm Darren Swenson.
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2: 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Thank you very much.
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6: Lows level off around 63, with fog and spots tonight under mainly clear skies, northerly winds around 5 miles per hour. Daytime highs approaching 81, with fog and spots early tomorrow, cloudy skies with a few peaks of sun. Partly cloudy skies tomorrow night, lows dip down to about 62. I'm meteorologist Kara Foster on Bluff Country 103.5 KNEI. Currently, it's 80 degrees.

0: On the way here shortly, it's Wahoo News. Since last night we had a ball game at 5 o'clock, so we'll bring that to you today here after Chris Young on KNEI 103.5 Bluff Country.
1: See?

0: Hi, this is Val Rinke with Alma Key Economic Development and Tourism, the host for Wahoo New in Northeast Iowa, the best part of Iowa. Today, I'm joined by Christy Turner, owner of Mindful Solutions and Mediation, LLC, and she is also a member of the planning team for the Alma Key Leadership Institute. Hey, Christy, thanks for taking time to join me.
1: Yeah, hey, thank you for having me, Val. I'm excited to be here and share more about the Alma Key Leadership Institute.
0: Why don't you tell us a little bit about you?
1: Sure. I'm the owner of Mindful Solutions and Mediation, LLC, where I focus on leadership development, coaching, and organizational growth. So through opportunities like the Iowa Rural Development Council's Leadership Bootcamp and Rural Leadership Exchange, I've seen firsthand how investing in people strengthens organizations and communities. And that's one reason I'm so passionate about the Alma Key Leadership Institute.
0: And that is why you are on the planning team. So yes. why don't you kind of explain maybe the purpose behind the Alma Key Leadership Institute?
1: Yeah, the purpose is the Ally was created to invest in local talent and to strengthen leadership capacity across Alma Key County. We believe that when we invest in local people, we strengthen local organizations. And when we strengthen local organizations, we strengthen our communities. So that's what Ally is all about, developing leaders, connecting communities.
0: So what benefits can maybe an organization gain by nominating someone for such a great program?
1: Participants gain practical leadership tools that they can use immediately, greater confidence in their leadership abilities, and meaningful connections with leaders across the county, and individualized coaching designed to support their growth. Organizations benefit from employees who are better prepared to lead, solve problems, and contribute to a positive workplace culture.
0: So what could attendees expect from kind of the framework and the learning model that will be used?
1: Sure. Yeah, that's a great question. So one thing that makes Ally, Alan McKee Leadership Institute, unique is that we really started by listening. We met with employers, community leaders, and organizations across Alan McKee County to understand what leadership skills would have the greatest impact. The program was built around what we heard. So as a result, participants will explore topics like succession mapping, peer-to-leader transitions, difficult conversations, and Iowa Kind, while learning from organizations including Village Creek Bible Camp, Alma Key Clayton Electric Co-op, Norplex Micarta, Veterans Memorial Hospital, and Waukon Feed Ranch.
0: Great partners. But let's talk a little bit about that individualized coaching, because I love that piece.
1: Yes, it's my favorite part. It's what I'm very passionate about. Every participant receives one-on-one coaching throughout the program. So during each session, we'll have opportunities with me as their coach to talk through what they're seeing day to day, as well as building action steps for what they're going to do to carry on learning between sessions. And there will also be a guided book study using Emotional Intelligence 2.0. The goal is to help participants apply what they're learning in real time within their workplace, within their leadership role, and within the community.
0: Yes, Emotional Intelligence 2.0, a great read. So if listeners are kind of like, you know what, I might want to know a little bit more about Ally, what should they do?
1: I would say if you live or work in Alma Key County and you want to grow as a leader, or if you're an employer who's interested in investing in someone on your team, we'd love to connect with you. Ally is designed for current and emerging leaders, including those frontline employees, so supervisors, business owners, educators, healthcare professionals, nonprofit leaders, public servants, and individuals just preparing for greater responsibility within their communities and organizations. So information about applications and our program can be found on the Alma Key Economic Development website as well as the Facebook page.
0: Christy Turner from the Alma Key Leadership Institute team, thank you so much for joining me today.
1: Thank you, Val. And I'd also like to thank the Alma Key County Economic Development Board, the Iowa Rural Development Council, Iowa State University Extension and Outreach, and Mosaic, as well as our host sites, and the many community partners who've helped bring this program to life. We're excited about the opportunity to help people grow, strengthen organizations, and continue building strong communities throughout Ala McKee County. I just thank you so much for the opportunity to share our story today.
0: There you go. Thank you, Christy. And everybody, thanks for joining us. And please tune in next week for the next segment of Wow Who Knew in Ala McKee.
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0: There she is, Ella Langley, Warrant for the Wind, KNEI, Bluff Country 103.5. We'll take a peek at weather in a moment. How would you like to win 3-day passes to Country Jam in Eau Claire, happening July 16th through the 18th? Co Wetzel's going to be there, Travis Tritt, Low Cash, Colby Cooper, Riley Green, Justin Moore, Diamond Rio. How about Jordan Davis, Gary Allen, and more? Yeah, register at the Eric and Kathy page at KNEIRadio.com. 8 winners will be announced Saturday morning at 10:30. Eric's going to announce the winners. So how exciting. So to enter, pretty simple. Just go to KNEIRadio.com. Click on the Eric and Kathy page, and there's an entry form right there for you to sign up to win. Good luck.
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10: Lows level off around 63 with fog and spots tonight under mainly clear skies. Northerly winds around 5 miles per hour. Daytime highs approaching 81 with fog and spots early tomorrow. Cloudy skies with a few peaks of sun. Partly cloudy skies tomorrow night. Lows dip down to about 62. I'm meteorologist Kara Foster on Bluff Country 103.5 KNEI. Currently, it's 80 degrees.

0: 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Pretty nice evening out there. 77 degrees and music from Lee Bryce in just a little while. 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

0: Virginia. 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
15: Lows level off around 63, with fog and spots tonight under mainly clear skies, northerly winds around 5 miles per hour. Daytime highs approaching 81, with fog and spots early tomorrow, cloudy skies with a few peaks of sun. Partly cloudy skies, tomorrow night, lows dip down to about 62. I'm meteorologist Kara Foster on Bluff Country 103.5 KNEI. Right now, it's 79 degrees.

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1: A country music TV crossover that we love. We'll tell you all about this. That's never getting old. Whitney Wilson, first of all, and Kevin Costner. It's coming up on Sam Alex Show.

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1: Nothing like a crossover of Marshalls and Dutton Ranch. Man, Lenny Wilson, man, so good too. The Yellowstone Riley Greens. And Luke Combs says he's never going to act, though. He's just doing music. He's not faking it. Let me know what you've been binging. 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

0: This is KNEI 103.5 Bluff Country. What does Lainey Wilson, Riley Green, and Ashley Cook have in common? All being on Marshalls. Ashley says what she, quote, stole from the set was her costume, what she wore that night. Episode 2, Marshalls performing next to you. I don't know if that's really stealing. I feel like that's kind of a given. If the costume designer says you can have it, then take it. Ashley Cook says she can't wait to be back on the show.
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13: Lows level off around 63, with fog and spots tonight under mainly clear skies, northerly winds around 5 miles per hour. Daytime highs approaching 81, with fog and spots early tomorrow, cloudy skies with a few peaks of sun. Partly cloudy skies tomorrow night, lows dip down to about 62. I'm meteorologist Kara Foster on Bluff Country 103.5 KNEI. Right now, it's 79 degrees.

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2: Fox News, I'm John Saucier. Day four of a preliminary hearing in Provo, Utah, to decide if there's enough evidence to try the suspect accused of killing Charlie Kirk. During the session, Prosecutor Ryan McBride questioned Utah Department of Public Safety Sergeant Jennifer Firmiana, asking her to read words inscribed on bullet casings found on scene.
3: Hey, fascist.
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3: Catch.
2: Kirk shot and killed last September during a campus event at Utah Valley University. Oil prices up this week after the U.S. and Iran resumed strikes. Commerce Secretary Howard Lutnick on Fox Business says over a billion barrels of oil are on the way, and that President Trump is handling things.
5: So he knows the price of oil is going to stay low. He knows it's going to stay low. So he has the ability to make the moves he wants to make. And we all know leaving national security in his hands is in the best hands.
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